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0: thank you for joining me for this Thursday night weekend eve edition of Hard Drive XL. I'm your host, the Sonic Warrior, Lou Brutus. 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We are going to salute photographers and photography with both It Came From the Web and Screen Time. 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
9: You've been talking recently about vacations. 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You're driving across the country, seeing some friends, seeing different places, eating soul food, which is, at this point, I think it might be the highlight, because that's...
10: I don't care about anything else that happens. I don't care about Disney anymore. The only thing I'm thinking about is Tom and Hattie's.
9: Because you're going
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9: To Disney, and you're going to...
10: That's great. 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We might
9: Epcot
10: as well skip it.
9: Rides. You're going to do all of that. 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
9: And that's coming up. 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
10: Vacation.
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10: Nope.
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1: Architects on Hard Drive XL, where Godsmack and Wage War are going to be my guest later. I'm Lou Brutus. Along with doing the show each night and getting to interview rock stars, I also get to do some other kind of cool stuff. I'm an author as well as a photographer, and a bunch of bands have used my stuff, and National Geographic and Major League Baseball and a bunch of airlines. So I do know a little something about photography. And whenever I am asked, what's the secret to getting a good photo? Here is what I say. Take a million effing pictures. That will increase your odds of getting one really good one. That's the only one you show to people so they'll think you know what you're doing. That's it. That's the whole secret. Anyway, I've got a great It Came From The Web photography site in just a moment.
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I also have a great It Came From the Website for used photo equipment. Right after this band, I'll be shooting When They're Out This Summer with Theory of a Dead Man. 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
0: Yeah, it's fun to go backstage, sure. 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
1: Wage Wars Cody Quizdad joins me as featured artist in just a moment on Hard Drive XL, where the word of the night is catonic. It means relating to the infernal underworld, a fairly apt description currently of the Earth.

0: Once you knew that you had five songs done for the It Calls Me By Name EP, did the rest of the plan for this release fall into place quickly?
1: Yeah, obviously, like when it comes into like album planning and stuff, there's label timelines and, you know, you want to do it around tours. And, you know, there's a lot of logistics to putting out music other than just, cool, I want to put out a song now. We didn't really know what we were working towards when, you know, we kind of started putting everything together. Like, if for all we knew, it was going to be a full length that came out, you know, later in the year or whatever. And I think we were just so, Stigma came out in June of 2024. So we're about 2 years, which is about the timing. And this just felt something that we needed to get out now for ourselves. Like, we were just kind of sitting on all this stuff. And the thought of being in October of 2025 and maybe not putting something out till the fall of 26 or whatever is like, nah, we can't do that. Like, we got to get this out now. You know what I mean? And I didn't want to rush anything else. And those five that are on the EP are just, they just felt like a good snapshot of where Wage War was. It's definitely a heavier leaning release, but it just felt good and current. We had all these ideas. And I think with the way that music is trending and, you know, even just like down to like, you know, the colors of the EP or like the imagery or whatever, it's like, we really didn't want anything to get taken out from under us.

0: Chili Peppers on Hard Drive XL, along with Blindfold from Wage War. Thank you to Cody Quistad for joining me every night this week as featured artist. He'll be back tomorrow. Sully Erna of Godsmack will be here a little bit later. I'm Lou Brutus. Quick film reminder. 1 week from tonight, the apparently brilliant Steven Spielberg alien UFO film Disclosure Day will be opening. If you are planning on seeing it the first night, particularly in IMAX, you probably want to get your tickets now. I'm going to see if I can catch a late night showing after I get off the air that night. I have been chomping at the bit for this film for 2 years, and apparently it's genius.
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0: Jay Seeker for this Thursday edition of Hard Drive XL. Congratulations to them. They were announced earlier this week as main support for the upcoming second leg of the Sweat and Blood Tour from Motionless in White. Now, the first leg of that is going to happen in July and August. Dayseeker will be on the second leg, which is in October and November. Dayseeker is phenomenal live, and Motionless in White is an absolutely must-see live act. Chris Motionless is one of the best frontmen and one of the greatest voices currently in rock. He does not get enough credit.
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But for now, the mystical, magical, musical mavens of Monterrey, Mexico, The Warning on Hard Drive XL.

0: Club began. I'm looking for a young woman who's been missing for several days now. I've reason to believe she may have stopped off at this very motel.
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3: 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It's not a very wide genre, but it has some great films, including 2014's Nightcrawler. This stars Jake Gyllenhaal as a creepy sociopathic loner who sort of slides into the world of late night crime photography in Los Angeles. He works the graveyard shift, covering car crashes and violent crimes. It gets into the world of these crime photographers and the paparazzi and really what absolute scum they are. You'll hate Jake Gyllenhaal after all this is done. From 2014, Nightcrawler.
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3: 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Their equipment is expensive. Please give them space. It shows.

It was on this day in 2005, the number one album on the planet was Mesmerized by System of a Down. Got Something from it on deck right after Fozzy, I Know Evil on Hard Drive XL.

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3: As we enter the warmer months beginning now in June, let us take a moment to curse the mosquito, the summertime's main goon. The trees in summer give us shade, the grass is soft under our feet, the flowers smell nice to our noses, but it's all ruined by the mosquite. Clouds of them descend on you from swamps and marsh and mud, ruining your sunset time as they seek to suck your blood. Now, I'm a live and let live kind of guy. No creatures do I like to kill, except the leech-like summer mosquito. Their death gives me a thrill.
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0: Evanescence on Hard Drive XL from their brilliant brand new album, Sanctuary, Who Will You Follow on Hard Drive XL. Amy Lee of the group joined me earlier in the week. You can check out more of my conversation with her via the Hard Drive Radio socials, Facebook, Twitter, and Instagram. So we are getting that album. We also get the re-release of Drowning Pool Sinner. I'll play something from that in just a bit. In the coming weeks, we get the new Dear God from The Pretty Reckless, the Reload issue from Metallica, Villainous from Eva Under Fire, and Decades from Motionless in White. We are living in good times for good music.
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1: Sully Erna of Godsmack will join me later this hour as special guest on Hard Drive XL, where the word of the night is catonic. It means relating to the infernal underworld, which is also a fairly apt description currently of the Earth itself.

Music from Metallica's Load album is on deck as we celebrate the anniversary of its release in 1996. To get us there, Theory of a Dead Man. Can't wait to see him this summer with Seven Dust, Barricade on Hard Drive XL.

0: the XL. Something's crawled under his skin and it's time to get it out. Gross, dude. It's Lou's rant of the day.
1: Air conditioning is overrated and probably the reason why so many people are overweight. Before air conditioning, folks sweat a lot more in the summertime and the heat had them eating less. Reason enough to enjoy the summertime temperatures. Personally, I love loading up on sweats and walking in the afternoon in the summer sun. I sweat like a pig and I feel great afterwards. Of course, I hope you'll refrain from replaying this rant in the future if I keel over from sunstroke one day. Thank you.
0: Screen Time with Lou Brutus is next. 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
10: We've been talking recently about vacations. You've got that two-week adventure planned. You're driving across the country, seeing some friends, seeing different places, eating soul food, which is, at this point, I think it might be the highlight, because that's...
11: I don't care about anything else that happens. I don't care about Disney anymore. The only thing I'm thinking about is Tom and Hattie's.
10: Because you're going to Disney and you're going to...
11: That's great. That's nice. We might
10: Epcot,
11: as well skip it.
10: Rides. You're going to do all of that. But you keep watching this video of this lady talking about her collard greens and meatloaf and fried chicken. And every morning, it's you're listening to this. So anyway, you've got this epic adventure with all of that happening.
11: Yeah.
10: And that's coming up. And mine just happens to be a summer vacation at the end of July. So it's been a topic recently.
11: Vacation.
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11: Nope.
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2: Photography is the theme to much of the show tonight, including Screen Time, where I have another creepy photographer film. This one is from 1982, and it's called The Public Eye. This a rare starring film for Joe Pesci, who is a 1940s crime photographer. Now, he uses a police radio in his car to get to the scene of murders and death to capture photos he sells to the newspapers. 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I met him a couple of times. Very nice gentleman. Anyway, from 1982 with Joe Pesci, The Public Eye. Sully Erna of Godsmack here in just a moment.
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6: Ask yourself this question. Is it really worth holding on to that timeshare that you know you need to get rid of? Here's the truth. 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
15: 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Something lost and never seen.

0: Sully Erna of Godsmack joins me as special guest right now. Sully, I have heard rumblings that we may get some new Godsmack music.
1: Yeah, you know, there's been some misunderstandings because I've done a few interviews now where they're like, oh, you said there was going to be no more new music. I don't know if I just didn't say it the right way, but I said I was pretty sure at that time this was going to be the last full body of work from the original members. And that still proves itself to be true. But now that me and Robbie have made a decision to kind of go forward and keep this thing alive and see how it goes, for sure there's going to be some new music coming. I think it might be more towards the first quarter of 27 because we have to get on the road and do some shows, and we'll probably write on the road and then maybe during the winter break record. But it won't be with the original members, but there's going to be some new Godsmack coming. And I'm just as curious to see what it's going to sound like. And even if happens. I said it, what are you mad because there's going to be new music
0: exactly.
1: coming?
0: Well, that's what I always tell people. Well, the Who said they weren't going to tour anymore. I'm like, yeah, but they're going to play. So you can go see the Who. Exactly. What do you want? Pete Townsend can't change his mind?
1: I know, really. Plus, even if we never wrote new music, we have 8 albums, 13 number ones, and 27 top 10. Like, we couldn't even play all our top 10.
0: Yeah,
1: even.
0: Yeah.
1: We'd have to do two nights and play 15 songs a night to even just get to the singles. So

0: currently to be found touring over in Europe. That is a perfect circle. Phenomenal new song called Starless. As a matter of fact, a perfect circle is going to be our featured artist in the coming weeks here on the show, with my guest including both Maynard James Keenan and Billy Howerdell. Speaking of guests, thank you to Sully Erna for joining me tonight, talking about new studio music from Godsmack. I did have a chance to play When Legends Rise from their recently released Live at Mohegan Sun. The packaging for the record and the photography from that last show with the main lineup is incredible.
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4: Grip it and rip it, baby. 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
0: You and I will celebrate an anniversary and a re-release from Drowning Pool this hour on Hard Drive XL, where the honor group of the night is photographers. Please, when you're coming in off the pit surfing, watch for the photogs and don't hit their cameras.

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1: Zach Farrow, the drummer from Paramore, is 36. That band's Hayley Williams, one of the best front people I have ever seen on stage. She is mesmerizing in her moves. Wow. Reeves Gabrill, incredible guitar player for folks like David Bowie, is 70. Michelle Phillips from the old 60s band, the Mamas and the Papas, is 82. Jimmy McCulloch from Paul McCartney and Wings was born this day in 1953, passed in 1979. And the man who played one of the greatest sax solos ever in music, Raphael Ravenscroft, was born this day in 1954. He died in 2014. He played the sax on Baker Street by Jerry Rafferty. You want to hear a great sax song? Go back and listen to that.
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11: We've been talking recently about vacations. You've got that two-week adventure planned. You're driving across the country, seeing some friends, seeing different places, eating soul food, which is, at this point, I think it might be the highlight, because that's...
12: I don't care about anything else that happens. I don't care about Disney anymore. The only thing I'm thinking about is Tom and Hattie's.
11: Because you're going to Disney and you're going to...
12: That's great. That's nice. We might
11: Epcot,
12: as well skip it.
11: Rides. You're going to do all of that. But you keep watching this video of this lady talking about her collard greens and meatloaf and fried chicken. And every morning, it's you're listening to this. So anyway, you've got this epic adventure with all of that happening.
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11: And that's coming up. And mine just happens to be a summer vacation at the end of July. So it's been a topic recently.
12: Vacation.
11: Would you rather have that two-week break every year or a three-day weekend every weekend?
12: Oh, three-day weekend every weekend.
11: Not torn at all?
12: Nope.
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0: 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Of course, we missed the original singer, Dave Williams, a lot. He was an absolute hoot and the first man to ever hand me a shot of Jaeger, to which I curse him still to this day.
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0: Yes, the Soundgarden version is incredible, but you have not lived until you've heard that song, Rusty Cage, done by the late, great Johnny Cash. That'll do it for Hard Drive XL tonight. Looking ahead to tomorrow, Cody Quistad of Wage War is back as my featured artist. I will also be chatting with Zoltan Bathory of Five Finger Death Punch. Plus, we will celebrate album anniversary releases from both Metallica and Drowning Pool. Until then, I'm Lou Brutus, leaving you with the words of writer Dr. Hunter S. Thompson. It'll be like a feeding frenzy and a long parade of cannibals.
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3: Cloudy overnight with a chance of thunderstorms. Lows around 62. South winds 5 to 10 miles an hour. Slight chance of thunderstorms Friday. High of 84. More clouds than sun. Right now, 68.
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5: You've been talking recently about vacations. You've got that two-week adventure planned. You're driving across the country, seeing some friends, seeing different places, eating soul food, which is, at this point, I think it might be the highlight, because that's...
6: I don't care about anything else that happens. I don't care about Disney anymore. The only thing I'm thinking about is Tom and Hattie's.
5: Because you're going to Disney, and you're going to...
6: That's great. That's nice. We might
5: Epcot,
6: as well skip it.
5: Rides. You're going to do all of that. But you keep watching this video of this lady talking about her collard greens and meatloaf and fried chicken. And every morning, it's like, man, you're listening to

0: So anyway, you've got this epic adventure with all of that happening.
1: Yeah.
0: And that's coming up, and mine just happens to be a summer vacation at the end of July. So it's been a topic recently.
1: Vacation.
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3: Cloudy overnight with a chance of thunderstorms. Lows around 62. South winds 5 to 10 miles an hour. Slight chance of thunderstorms Friday. High of 84. More clouds than sun. Right now, 68.
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1: National Jerky Day is coming up. 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
5: We've been talking recently about vacations. You've got that two-week adventure planned. You're driving across the country, seeing some friends, seeing different places, eating soul food, which is, at this point, I think it might be the highlight, because that's...
6: I don't care about anything else that happens. I don't care about Disney anymore. The only thing I'm thinking about is Tom and Hattie's.
5: Because you're going to Disney and you're going to...
6: That's great. 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
5: Rides. You're going to do all of that. But you keep watching this video of this lady talking about her collard greens and meatloaf and fried chicken. And every morning, it's you're listening to this. 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
8: Harley-Davidson isn't just a motorcycle. 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

0: Here's Hamilton, homered in his last at-bat in the eighth. Hamilton, straightaway center. Back is Cox on the warning track, and makes the catch.
1: Man.
0: And the ball game is over.
2: I thought he got it. The way the ball's been carrying today, I thought that was out of here to center field.
3: Man, it certainly looked like it could get out, but boy, just short of the wall.
4: Yeah.
3: And just short of tying things up. The Brewers losing to the Giants again yesterday, 12-9. They split that four-game series against San Fran. No rest for the wicked as they are on the road tonight going to Colorado for the first of three against the Rockies. 7:40 first pitch for the Brew Crew tonight. In the NHL last night,
5: these gentlemen would quiet all the critics wondering where they've been if they score the game winner in overtime. Gostis Bear, they score! Seth Jarvis quiets the critics and ignites the crowd.
3: Seth Jarvis scoring on a power play goal in overtime. Carolina erasing a deficit in regulation. Hurricanes beating the Golden Knights 4-3 in game two of the Stanley Cup final last night, tying the series up at a game apiece. His overtime goal came at about 3:56 after a very thrilling third period. Four goals being scored, another one getting called off because of goaltender interference. Carolina, the first team since 94 to win a cup final game when trailing by multiple goals in the last 10 minutes. It's like the Tom Brady 28-3 comeback, baby. Gotta love overtime hockey, especially in the Stanley Cup final. Game three of that series, by the way, is tomorrow night with the Hurricanes at the Golden Knights at 7 o'clock on ABC. Game two of the NBA Finals is tonight at 7:30 on ABC with the Knicks and the Spurs. In San Antonio, the Knicks are up 1-0 in that series. Obviously, Wemby trying to turn things around. President Donald Trump said yesterday that he is going to attend Game 3 in New York City. Accepted the invitation from the Knicks owner, James Dolan, to attend an NBA Finals game at Madison Square Garden. He said, quote, the answer is yes. Dolan has invited me and I'm going. I'll be there. It could be Monday. Maybe I'll do both games.

0: I had heard he was planning to attend one of them, at least.
1: Softball, NCAA Women's Championship.
2: Texas does it! And they have the hookup for a second national championship in a row! To end the run for Texas Tech and start the dynasty talk in Austin.
1: Texas softball with a 4-1 win over Texas Tech last night in the Women's College World Series, their second straight national championship. And while these games are exciting and everything, I don't like three-game series. It doesn't give you enough time to flesh it out. You can easily lose two right off the bat. I would rather see a 5- or 7-game series. I know that there's other stuff going on, and these girls are going to other leagues, and the school year's coming to an end, and all. But I'd rather see, and it's a long season. I get all that. But, like, 3 games just isn't enough for me. I mean, it's just too damn short.
0: Fate can be decided too quickly and...
1: Yeah, I mean, look, you could have a, you know, one bad game and then maybe somebody gets hurt in the second game or is sick or whatever, has diarrhea, the squirts, you know, and the next thing you know, you're out. And it's like, man, if we only had...
0: A chance to prove ourselves.
1: I'm not saying you got to go for infinite games here, but I think a 5- or 7-game series would be better. I just think 3 is way too short. The fan who ran on the court to try to take a selfie with Wemby got his ass arrested and banned forever.
3: Right now, 6-point Nick lead. A fan just ran on the floor and wants to take a selfie. Security quickly takes him away. Crowd gives him the appropriate boo. Fortunately, nobody hurt.
4: Man, this is too good for that to happen.
1: It is too good for that to happen, but it did happen, and now this guy has been arrested and banned for life. Lifetime ban from all NBA arenas. A league spokesperson said that a second individual will also receive a lifetime ban for his role in the incident. So whoever this guy was with must be...
0: Maybe, they
1: maybe it was
0: like
1: the
0: basketball
1: person who had the tickets. Well, and what I was thinking is... Basketball ain't the only thing happening in NBA arenas. We go to NBA arenas all the time and see concerts. I mean, we go to the Target Center. We go up all over the place and see concerts and all sorts of different wrestling and monster trucks and who knows. I mean, I'm assuming that means you can never come into those buildings, or is it just during NBA games?
0: I don't know, but...
1: Do you think the person knew that was going to be the penalty when they ran out there?
0: Yeah, you had to have assumed. You run out onto the court during a game and you're that close to a player and...
1: I wish it was more like football, where if
0: they tackle him.
1: Oh, I'd love to see a 380-pound lineman, you know what I mean? Just give him a shoulder shiver, boom, just put that dude right on his ass. Not only would he have been arrested and banned for life, but then he would also suffered some injuries, some real pain.
0: Well, they're going to make sure that everybody knows how significant
1: and it's clear as day now. We got cameras everywhere now, so everyone knows what you look like. Back in the day, you could maybe get away with it because there wasn't a lot of cameras, and you could just be some guy in a mustache, you know, with a fake mustache. Mm-hmm. You can get away with it. Now it's like there's HD cameras, 4K pointed
0: saw
1: at everything.
0: Walking into the
1: arena, saw his ass all over the place. I'm sure they got his Insta handle and all that crap. His Snap, all that crap. Now he's banned for life. Big dummy. Foo Fighters in a bit.
5: 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And The Offspring. 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

0: 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Your products are very delicious. Love your sausage for 30-something years, but I can't take and feed a family of five on a little 12-ounce roll of sausage. I don't mind paying you more money for your 16-ounce roll of sausage, but you don't have it anymore. You've got a 12-ounce roll, and you've got three men that weigh over 200 pounds apiece, a woman that's a little plump Scotch girl, and a daughter who's 13, and you're going to try to take a 12-ounce roll of sausage and a couple of dozen eggs and feed that. It ain't going to work, and I'm not going to purchase your product anymore or ever again.
1: What happened to Jimmy Dean sausage?
2: The classic customer complaint from many years ago for Jimmy Dean and their decision to get rid of 4 ounces of sausage. So instead of 16 ounces, you get 12.
1: Rip it off the consumers.
2: But a couple of steaks and a couple dozen eggs, along with the 12 ounces, wasn't enough to feed those three people.
1: The four ounces
2: really made the big difference. I only play that today because it's sausage roll day.
1: Have some sausage.
2: So, yeah.
1: Maybe tomorrow when you're you're having your breakfast.
2: It's just a good excuse to play Jimmy Dean's customer complaint phone call from, again, many years ago. Computer geekeroids coming up with reasons to get rid of 4 ounces.
1: Screw the consumer. I feel it.
2: National Sausage Roll Day.
1: Isn't it National Donut Day, too?
2: Yeah, we'll get to that.
1: Donut.
2: A little bit later on. National Donut Day, a bunch of other days, but we'll get to some donut deals in a bit. Game 2 of the NBA Finals tonight on ABC. Knicks are up game 1, or up one game in that series. Starts at 7:30. Tips off on ABC. Over on the CW tonight, the second season premiere of Totally Funny Animals. Tips off at 8 o'clock. Videos of animals being funny.
1: Funny animals. They're always hilarious.
2: Netflix tonight, the second season finale of Pop Culture Jeopardy. Gone through the semifinals, got to the finals, and tonight it is the finale. Second season finale of Pop Culture Jeopardy. Today on Netflix, you're tuning in for that. New comedy special on Hulu today from Hannah Berner. It's called None of My Business. I didn't really find anything in the trailer all that funny. It's just a lot of her going like this and making funny. Well, like the trailer's weird because there's one kind of joke at the beginning and then there's about 20 seconds of her just making weird faces.
1: So maybe it's just a bad trailer?
2: Yeah, I just didn't think the trailer was all that good.
3: Ladies and gentlemen, Hannah!
4: Grinding, you just feel some heat on your back, and there's this weird rule that you're not allowed to look behind you. Who came up with that? Like, God forbid I look, and he'll be like, look at me. And you're just trying to make eye contact with any girl in the room. You don't even have to know her. You just find one girl, and you're like,
2: yeah. And then the rest of the trailer is just her making weird faces. And anyway, it's called Hannah Berner, None of My Business. New stand-up special on Hulu today. Over on Netflix, a new movie, a romantic comedy starring J-Lo.
1: Mm-hmm.
2: It's called Office Romance. She plays a CEO who gets involved with one of her employees.
5: Do you believe in magic?
6: Honestly, since I first walked into your office, I believe in everything.
5: No fooling around at the office.
6: I'm never at the office.
5: If we got caught, it could destroy everything I've built.
6: Good day, Jackie. Miss Cruz.
5: Jackie's fine. Everybody calls me Jackie.
2: Office Romance. Romantic comedy starring J-Lo on Netflix. Doesn't trip your trigger.
1: That's not my jam.
2: Not your jam?
1: Well, no.
2: This might trip your trigger.
1: Tell me.
2: I watched the trailer, and actually, look, I like Javier Bardem.
1: He's
2: a fine actor, and he's very good when he's creepy. And this role gives him the chance to be creepy. The problem is that we've seen this movie before. It's a 10-part limited series on Apple TV, and it's called Cape Fear.
7: Oh, why does Max actually hate you?
8: Because he went to prison.
7: For a murder he didn't commit. Right?
8: I don't feel safe.
9: You know you're spiraling, right?
8: You believe Max more than your wife?
10: Front door. I see something he did at you. I never said a word about what happened.
2: Cape Fear, 10-part limited series on Apple TV today. Amy Adams and Patrick Wilson, the married couple getting terrorized by Javier Bardem. the former ex-con, Max Cady. Their daughter, obviously, involved. In this one, instead of Patrick Wilson being the lawyer, it seems like Amy Adams is the attorney.
1: Well, they have to make something different.
2: Yeah, he gets out of prison, and he's got all the tattoos, and he starts terrorizing them. And, you know, I don't know if the counselor thing's coming out, but...
11: Counselor?
2: Yeah.
11: Ooh. Counselor?
2: Yeah, that's on Apple TV today. Tomorrow on Fox, the Belmont Stakes. No chance of a Triple Crown winner, obviously. This year's Derby winner, Golden Tempo, skipped the middle race, but is apparently lining up for the Belmont Stakes, and a horse named Napoleon Solo was the winner of the Preakness. So this is the third leg of the Triple Crown, which obviously is not going to happen this season. Saturday night, tomorrow night on ABC, it's game three of the Stanley Cup Finals.
11: As they say in hockey, let's do that hockey.
2: The Vegas Golden Knights will be hosting the Carolina Hurricanes. That tips off at 7 p.m. Sunday night on CBS, Pink hosting the 79th annual Tony Awards. Award season continuing. And also on Sunday night on AMC, the third season premiere of Interview with a Vampire.
1: I was telling you I started The Girlfriend, which is a year-old series on Prime a couple nights ago, which is a psychological thriller with Robin Wright as a director, I believe. And from the perspective of the mom and then also from the perspective of the...
2: And the mom and the girlfriend are working against the son? That's the deal?
1: No, they're not working against the son. They both love the boy.
2: They're trying to
1: boy. They have affection. Problem each other with each other. That's a power struggle. And you know somebody dies because that's the very first scene of the very first show.
2: Someone dies.
1: But you just don't know who now.
2: The girlfriend. That's on Prime?
1: Prime.
2: Okay. New in theaters this weekend, of course, Masters of the Universe. Action adaptation rebooting the franchise. A guy named Nicholas Galitzine
1: is that supposed to be good? Do you think
2: He-Man? Look, it's going to lean into the nostalgia. You got to like He-Man to go and understand it and figure it out. But it certainly can't be any worse than the one that came out in the 80s with Dolph Lundgren. By the way, Dolph Lundgren does make a cameo in the new He-Man movie. It's called Masters of the Universe. It's rated PG-13. Jared Leto is the Skeletor villain. Idris Elba is Man-at-Arms. Morena Baccarin is the Sorceress of Castle Grayskull. Kristen Wiig plays Roboto. And Alison Brie is Evil-Lyn, Skeletor's sidekick. Also in theaters this weekend, rated R, Scary Movie 6.
12: My God, he stabbed her! Not her!
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2: This one taking a jab at films like Sinners, the vampire movie, Get Out, and The Substance, the Demi Moore body horror movie.
1: Yeah, all really good movies.
2: Yeah, Anna Faris, Regina Hall, Marlon, and Sean Wayans all back together again, targeted by the return of a killer in the Ghostface mask. Celebrity cameos in Scary Movie 6 include Shaq, Anthony Anderson, Tiana Taylor as themselves, and then there's apparently a cameo by Kenan Thompson as Michael Jackson.
1: That's Scary Movie 6. Stretch.
2: New weird. Music in stores today. You've got Bitch from Lizzo, her fifth album, playing that flute. No?
1: Will the girl caravan on the way down to Illinois be listening to that one?
2: I doubt that. Okay. I don't think Lizzo's high on their... I don't know what. Dude, I don't care.
1: Well, they might. You don't know.
2: I'm sure it's some Backstreet Boy crap or I don't know. Def Cab for Cutie releasing a new album today called I Built You a Tower. It's their 11th album. Evanescence, their new one, 6th album called Sanctuary in stores today. If you want to order that up. And Barry Manilow dropping a new album, his 33rd album called What a Time.
18: Does Barry Manilow know that you raid his wardrobe?
2: He apparently had to cancel all his shows so he can write the music, but he can't sing the music. So he had a residency right in Vegas, and I think they he had to call it quits. Not going to be performing anymore. He might be Dunskies. There you go. That's what's on the boob tube. In theaters and what's new in record stores, if you can find a record store.
1: Local record stores.
2: Plenty of them. Pick up some new tunage. We've got Doc joining us a bit later on for today's racing reports. As you mentioned, it's National Donut Day, so we'll talk about some donut deals. Also got a Who'd You Rather and some bad news with happy music.
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20: Here's the WIZM News Minute. There are problems at one of the city's two pools that opened earlier this week. Dan Trasone with the City Parks Department says in a letter to the Board of Public Works that they need to replace the pool heater at Erickson Pool. That heater is 11 years old and the only water heating unit at the pool. To replace it costs $33,000. The board will meet on Monday to decide whether to give its okay. Two lacrosse businesses will have hearings today on whether their liquor licenses will be renewed. The City Council Judiciary Committee has a special meeting to consider the licenses for Tequila's Mexican Restaurant and the Citgo Station on State Road. Both licenses were recommended for non-renewal because of complaints about serving alcohol to underage customers. An early sign of Oktoberfest has arrived with the unveiling of this year's Fest button design. This year's button uses a photo of royalty from the 1964 Oktoberfest as the basis for the design. I'm Brad Williams.
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0: Now, I've never assembled a hot air balloon, and from what I observed, neither had any employee. I assumed eventually there'd be a safety briefing. There'd have to be a safety briefing. There was never a safety briefing. And like the sheep we are, we just start walking towards the balloon. But nothing about a hot air balloon ride is logical. A balloon the size of a building, an enormous Easter basket, and a blowtorch. We eventually reached the basket of our balloon. By the way, it was a physical basket made of wicker. Wicker! You know that stuff that can barely carry your laundry? It was supposed to cart my fat ass through the sky. We eventually landed in an empty soccer field. We sat there for like 10 minutes. And then this guy in this tiny car drove up, beeped his horn. We got in, he drove away. Then I was like, I don't even know if he's with the balloon company. There was a solid minute when I was like, I just volunteered to be kidnapped.
1: The hilarious Jim Gaffigan talking about hot air balloon rides on National Hot Air Balloon Day. As we mentioned, it's Sausage Roll Day.
2: Mm-hmm.
1: Got the Jimmy Dean sausage complaint phone call. Got some comedy there from Jim Gaffigan for National Hot Air Balloon Day. And it's also, of course, Donut Day. And we'll get to that here in just a bit with some deals that you can take advantage of.
2: I know your wife isn't doing this on her girls' trip to Galena, but they do have, there's a hot air balloon adventure place down there that is like Take Flight Over Galena that
1: I may not have listened to everything she said, but I didn't hear. I specifically remember not hearing
2: about that.
1: About a hot air balloon.
2: I know they do like Dawn and Dusk like every weekend from spring until fall, and they have it. And Viroqua has actually got their Rise and Shine balloon rally. I think that's next weekend. Yeah, next weekend, where you can go and, well, ride if you want, but certainly watch them as they all take off at dawn. It's a beautiful sight.
1: I want to look at them.
2: Beautiful sight.
1: I like coming over, you know, you come over the hill on the highway and all of a sudden there's bam, like 30 of them up in the air.
2: Yeah,
1: it's cool to see.
2: Very much
1: so. I want
2: so.
1: No part of a wicker basket in a hot air balloon. I'm good.
2: I know there's a Dairyland Balloon Jubilee. You're right. They are beautiful when you can see a bunch of them take off over, you know, at sunset or at sunrise.
1: Power lines, birds. There's so many. I'm good. It's never been a thing I've cared about. So I'm not like just the old guy who's afraid of things now. It's just more like I never cared about hot air balloons. I still don't. So I'm good. It doesn't hold any sort of like. Cool,
2: yeah,
1: little kitschy thing.
2: That's the Galena 25-year anniversary of their flights over Galena, apparently. So, yeah. But she's not doing that. She would have told you if she was getting
1: a hot air
2: balloon.
1: I don't think she's doing it. She may be. I don't know. She didn't say anything about it. Yeah. Bachelor weekend. We've got Doc coming up a bit later on, talking NASCAR racing. The stream is back and working. Got a text bright and early this morning, said, good morning, Brian. I can't get the app on either Apple or Android to play the live feed. I also tried the Wi-Fi and not Wi-Fi. Thanks for checking into all that stuff. I appreciate that.
2: Yeah, you did a good job.
1: Also got someone texting in earlier saying, is there something wrong with the app? I can't seem to get the broadcast this morning. The stream was down. Got it fixed, though. Okay. Also got a text from Roxy. Said, happy Friday, guys. What happened to the Yeehaw It's Friday bitches? Haven't heard it for the last few weeks. Well, there's a legal explanation for that, but because we're on in two locations now, La Crosse and Eau Claire, and because there's all sorts of legal mumbo-jumbo, and because we're not willing to pay for it or whatever, I don't know, but we can't play certain things anymore. So
2: hey, it's Friday.
1: We can play certain Yeehaw! Things in La Crosse that we can't play in Eau Claire, and
2: woo-hoo!
1: That's just the reality of it. So sorry. Sorry, Roxy. No fun anymore. Can't have fun anymore.
2: You can still say it. It's Friday.
1: Waste of time. This is one of those things where you hope, you got your fingers crossed that it's going to end up in the right place. It seems legitimate. It's a terrible video to watch.
2: Why?
1: It reminds me of my mother, first of all. And granted, she was bedridden at the end of her life. But before that, when she was kind of confined to a wheelchair, but still able to kind of get up and move around a little bit because of the cancer and everything she had gone through. She was hunched over real bad, you know, like
2: one of these. Mm-hmm. Yeah, some osteosporosis.
1: I'm sure there was some stuff going on there. I don't know what the exact diagnosis would be for that. I'm sure there's multiple. Anyways, there's a woman who posted a TikTok video of an elderly lady working at a movie theater. And she's very frail looking, and she's also extremely bent over to the point where she's looking at the ground. And in order to, like, have a conversation with you, she'd have to, like, kind of turn her head like this a little bit to see you. And she's dragging a black plastic trash bag that looks about half full of trash. And those can be kind of heavy at movie theaters, right? People throw away sodas that are half full. It can't be, you know, just empty popcorn buckets.
2: And well, I'm guessing she needs the money. So God bless the theater for hiring her.
1: Well, she's also dragging along one of these carts, right? It looks like the cart you see in a hotel, right? Where they got all the cleaning supplies on it. They have this at this move with toilet paper and all these other things. And so this woman posted the video on TikTok. Saying that she was upset to see this woman, this elderly woman, struggling to get around as she worked as a cleaner at a movie theater. And then, of course, she also set up a GoFundMe account to help get this woman to retirement. Not quite sure what her actual situation is. So far, it's raised over $146,000. It's currently been paused. I'm not quite sure why. There hasn't really been an explanation given for that. But she later then surprised this woman, Mary, with the amounts. And Mary was very grateful.
3: Here you go. This is going to show you what they raised for you.
4: Oh, my goodness. That's a lot of money.
3: How much?
4: $144,990.
3: That's a lot of money. And you deserve a bit of it.
4: Thank you so very much to all the wonderful people that have donated money to GoFundMe. And I'm overwhelmed and certainly blessed by the Lord and your wonderful people. Thank you.
1: And again, you just hope all this is on the up and up and that this woman's actually going to get the money. And she posted an update video and said that Mary may not want to retire, that she loves working, which a lot of these elderly people do, right? It's part of their DNA. They grew up probably working since the time they were 8, 9, 10 years old, right? In the family store, on the farm, or
2: maybe
1: paper route or whatever.
2: If I'm not doing that. It does sound like the girl that shot the video was at the movie theater with her own grandparents.
1: Mm-hmm.
2: So she has a relationship with them and, you know, notice this woman and so on the surface, it seems legit and caring as opposed to a scam. And
1: yeah, I'm not, for all intents and purposes, it doesn't look like a scam. You just hope. And then, you know, she had a goal of $200,000 and then it got to 146 grand and it got paused for some reason. And I don't know if that was so she could quickly post an update on social media or what the deal was, but it seems like if there's going to be more money rolling in, wouldn't you leave it open for a while and maybe get this lady a little more money? I don't know if there was something going on there, but
2: apparently she's worked on and off at the movie theaters for decades. It's a place she likes to spend her time.
1: Hell yeah. Dude, I loved working at movie theaters.
2: And apparently when she accepts the funds, is planning to give a donation to her church and to the homeless.
1: Yeah. Mary, we're trying to get you to stop working here. Come on, Mary. Yeah. Cool video. Cool story. Again, just fingers crossed. You hope it's legitimate. Got a text from Cheryl who said, I was forced to listen to country this morning while your app was down.
2: I'm guessing it's a work thing. Like, they overpowered her choice in tunes when she got to the location.
1: Or she just had nothing, no other options, right? Depending on where you live. Thanks, Cheryl. Sorry. National Donut Day. We'll talk about that next.
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9: I bought a donut and they gave me a receipt for the donut. I don't need a receipt for a donut. I'll just give you the money. You give me the donut. And the transaction. We don't need to bring ink and paper into this. I just cannot imagine a scenario where I'd have to prove that I bought a donut. Some skeptical friend, don't even act like I didn't get that donut. I got the documentation right here. Oh, wait, it's back home in the fire. Under D. For donut.
10: Classic bit for Mitch Hedberg about donuts and receipts. Do you say no to receipts?
11: A lot of the time, yes. Yeah.
10: My wife is obsessed with having receipts. She is like her mother in the fact. I don't know what the problem is there. She's so terrified that someone's going to like be able to circumvent the law and buy our house out from underneath us if they get a receipt that she didn't take from Best Buy or whatever. I don't know what the hell's going on.
11: I only really take them when I think there's a potential that I might need to return something that was purchased.
10: When we were living
11: Otherwise,
10: we were living in our first house, I remember discovering the treasure trove of receipts. And I said, honey, you got receipts in here from like 10 years ago. What are you doing? And bought the shredder for Christmas and it was for me. I loved it hearing all those receipts getting zipped up. She still saves a lot. I don't like, we'll go to a festival and she saves the receipt. What are we doing? We don't need it. National Donut Day. As we mentioned, it's also National Sausage Roll Day, National Hot Air Balloon Day, Donut Day, Gingerbread Day, Moonshine Day, Veggie Burger Day, and apparently it's Constitution Day as well.
11: You know why? The donut, right? The Salvation Army. Yeah, the donut lassies. That's the history. It took place in Chicago 1938 to honor the first donut day. It took place

0: there to honor the Salvation Army's donut Lassie. They were sent to the war in 1917 to care
1: for soldiers need food.
0: Wounded soldiers, and provided a boost of morale in the form of a donut, a delicious fried sweet treat.
1: Now, I'm not telling you to go shopping for donuts at the national chains. If you have a local chain that has got some donuts,
0: a local bakery that makes delicious,
1: like a local bakery, certainly patronize them first. 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That doesn't matter. 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However, if you're looking to save some money, most of the national chains can offer some sort of deal on Donut Day.
0: Sure, the big one. Dunkin's got to have something,
1: right? I'm waiting on my Quick Trip here. I'm waiting on my Quick Trip text message. 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
3: You want to talk real customers? 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I'm like the mayor of Dunkin's. This is the face of Dunkin' Donuts right there.
1: 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Lots of different donut deals out there for chain restaurants, chain donut shops. What's your favorite kind of donut?
0: Well, I told you that my son is excited to try, which is a chain, is my understanding. And you know Gold Belly, where you can order the fancy foods and stuff. So they're on Gold Belly. So I know it's a chain, but they happen to, I think, originate from Boston or the Boston area. And they're called Cane's, K-A-N-E-S, Cane's Donuts. And apparently we're headed there when we're in Boston. It's a must-have donut, apparently. A lot of awards and accolades for their donuts.
1: Thrillist.com putting together a list of a rundown of 24 classic donuts ranked from best to worst. The round glazed donut is apparently number one. That is the pinnacle of donuts everywhere. The regular ass glazed donut.
0: It.
1: If I had my choice, if I walked into a donut shop, no matter what kind or local or national, whatever, doesn't matter. I've got a thing for it. At Dunkin' Donuts, they call it an apple spice donut.
0: Like a fritter.
1: Well, almost. So it's just like a, it's almost like a jelly donut, right? In the sense that it's got the donut, and then they squirt
0: an
1: apple pie filling into there, and then instead of like a cinnamon or sugar, it's like a powder as opposed to a cinnamon sugar on the outside. It's delightful. It's wonderful. I love
0: it. So a filled donut versus a...
1: Yeah.
0: It doesn't surprise me that that's number one. It's easy. It's the go-to, but I would skip a donut if that was the only choice.
1: Rainbow sprinkles coming in at number two. The old-fashioned donut, which I think is just a regular ass... Take the dough, fry it, and then steam it or whatever, and then you're good to go. Raspberry jelly coming in at number four. Apple fritter at number five, which is pretty close to the one that I chose.
0: Favorite.
1: Donut holes at number six. So like munchkins?
0: Pop a lot of them.
1: Chocolate frosted at number seven. Crumb cake at number eight. And then blueberry cake donuts at number nine. I don't like blueberries and donuts. Not my favorite. National Donut Day.
0: I told you I'm seasonal. I like the cider donuts at Orchards in the fall, and I like the Door County cherry donuts that are in Door County during cherry season. I like those limited time edition ones for sure.
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4: It's Friday, bitches. Enjoy yourself.
1: Thank you. I don't know who that is.
0: Enjoy yourselves.
1: You. Appreciate that. But yes, enjoy yourselves. Thank you.
0: Because it is Friday.
1: It is Friday. But unfortunately, because of legal reasons, we're not allowed to play stuff anymore. So, sorry. Sports in a bit. Get a Who'd You Rather a little later on. Doc's going to join us to talk NASCAR racing. Bad news, happy music. All that and then some. If you need something, rockmornings.com.

0: for good.
1: Here's Hamilton, homered in his last at-bat in the eighth. Hamilton, straightaway center. Back is Cox on the warning track, and he makes the catch.
2: Man.
1: And the ball game is over.
3: I thought he got it. The way the ball's been carrying today, I thought that was out of here to center field. My goodness, what a game.
4: He did give it a ride, but it just a little bit short of that center field wall. Brewers losing again to the Giants yesterday, 12-9. Split the four-game series against San Fran. The Brew Crew now on the road in Colorado tonight for the first of three against the Rockies, 7:40 first pitch. Hurricanes evening up their series with the Golden Knights in the NHL at one apiece thanks to a overtime goal from Seth Jarvis. 4-3 win last night. Game three of that series is tomorrow night with the Hurricanes at the Golden Knights, 7 p.m. on ABC. And then tonight, you've got game two of the NBA Finals at 7:30 on ABC. Knicks at the Spurs. New York has a 1-0 series lead. Packers and Christian Yelich agreeing to a 4-year, $110.5 million extension.
5: Go, Pack, go!
4: Including a $31 million signing bonus. Christian Watson, who's 27, previously signed a 1-year, $11 million contract last September as a gap as he was returning from a torn ACL late in 2024, and now he's got himself a long-term deal and a whole lot of money. Another guy who's going to be injured for a while is Yankees outfielder Aaron Judge, diagnosed with a stress fracture on his rib on his right side, expected to return sometime later this season. He's going to miss, obviously, significant time, but 4 to 6 weeks from now, they'll re-image the rib and see where he's at. But you're already talking about a month, month and a half of not playing before they even re-image it and see where he's at, and then you talk about coming back and slowly reintegrating himself into the team. Michigan Wolverines and Duke Blue Devils are going to play December 21st at Lone Depot Park in Miami. It's a baseball stadium. Mm-hmm. Retractable roof for the Miami Marlins. They have yet to host an organized basketball game in their 14-year history at Lone Depot Park, but there were some issues with a TV deal, and apparently Duke was supposed to do some games on Amazon Prime, and then they wanted this game on Fox, and they didn't want to do it at a certain stadium, and there's a blah, blah, blah, blah, blah. Everybody's got, you know, games and rights and TV deals and all, and it's,
6: yeah,
4: so it doesn't really have a lot to do with, like, hey, let's have a cool thing and do it on a baseball field and fans can come and blah blah blah. No, it's about TV people making sure they get their money and just desserts. Minnesota Wild forward Marcus Foligno got this season's King Clancy Memorial Trophy for leadership and service. This is kind of like the Walter Payton Award in the NFL.
6: Oh, well, that's good. That's nice.
4: Foligno was recently presented the trophy in a surprise. If you haven't watched the video, by the way, it's really cool. Foligno was surprised by by his brother getting the trophy in a surprise appearance at the Masonic Cancer Center at the University of Minnesota. His older brother and current teammate, Nick Foligno, who won the award back in 2017, showed up to present him with the award. They established the Janice Foligno Foundation in memory of their mother, who died of breast cancer back in 2009. They've been very active in fundraising for breast cancer research. The NHL itself will donate $25,000 to the foundation as part of the award to Foligno, who finished his 15th season last month in the NHL. So congratulations to him.
6: Wow, this is really cool, huh?
4: I told you, yeah.
6: Yeah.
4: Pretty badass. And the World Cup starts next week. The U.S. takes on Portugal on Friday, a week from today, but the action kicks off next Thursday.
6: Uh-huh.
4: And with just about a week to go, less than a week to go, FIFA is pissing more people off, man. Not only are the prices for the tickets outrageous, not only is the cost of travel to try to get to these games outrageous.
6: That's not FIFA's problem, though.
4: Well,
6: the travel isn't. The hotels isn't. That's the city.
4: Right, but now FIFA is pissing fans off because apparently they're not going to allow them to bring reusable water bottles into the stadiums all across the U.S., Canada, and Mexico. And it's June, and it's going to be in the 90s at some of these stadiums, and people are going to need water, but they want to make money on it. So people aren't going to be able to use, apparently, or bring in reusable water bottles. The governing body for FIFA talking about their previous code of conduct, which allowed fans to bring empty, transparent, reusable plastic bottles up to 1 liter in capacity into stadiums that were hosting World Cup matches this summer due to the expected high temperatures. However, FIFA doing a U-turn, altering the code of conduct to disallow the reusable water bottles into venues across the co-hosts. that decision obviously not very very well received by fans.
6: 48 nations across the world all coming to U.S., Canada, and Mexico. Some of the most famous players on earth that play the game of soccer. And starts next week.
4: I'm Team USA, obviously. I love watching hockey in the Olympics and base and all the World Baseball Classic and all that. But, man, I don't give a rip about soccer. I find it to be boring and useless and not worth my time. I don't care about soccer at all.
6: Well, it's going to be happening.
4: Good for them.
6: Across the United States.
4: I'm just glad I don't live in one of those cities because I wouldn't want to deal with the traffic.
6: I'm glad that our trip didn't coincide with that whole thing going to Boston.
4: You'll be going right afterwards.
6: Yes.
4: Right afterwards. It's Rock Mornings with Brian and Gene. We'll get to a Who'd You Rather next.
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4: National Jerky Day is coming up. Wait, you didn't even know there was a National Jerky Day? For real? 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
8: Appreciate you sharing that. 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
8: 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If you have a failing system in your house, give us a call, and we can help you with that too.
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0: Had a text from Cheryl a while ago who said that she was forced to listen to country this morning while the app was down. And after listening to us discuss it, she said, "The hubby forced me while getting ready?" There was a question mark there.
1: Okay, it's the husband's fault. He prefers that, and she usually wins and has the station of her choice on.
0: I took that out of context, and I said, "Yowzer, easy there, hubby. No means no." "The hubby forced me while getting ready?" She said, in his defense, he did try your app first. Thank you. Thanks, Cheryl. Brian in Colorado texting in saying, "Good morning, everyone. Happy Friday. That's effing BS. You can't say some words if you don't like it and get offended, then don't listen. F them. JK, still a good show. Keep rocking. No problem with the stream over here."
1: Is this a Knicks guy? Is he the Colorado Knicks guy, the one that emailed
0: no,
1: about
0: that? No, okay. That's Robin Stoddard. This is Brian in Colorado.
1: Okay, got it.
0: Brian in Colorado is the one who wanted the advice about going to the Brewer game. Remember?
1: He was for his kids.
0: And I think he's going to the 24th of July. Brian, it's not that we can't say things. It's just we have certain things that we can't play because we're in two markets. That's why. So there's legal rights and mumbo jumbo.
1: Thank you for listening. Appreciate it very much.
0: Steve texting in saying, "Please play Pardon Me from Incubus if you have time. I'm having one of those hit every red light dumbass drivers kind of morning."
1: I hate that. I hear you. Where you can literally see it counting down in front of you and you're like, "I'm not going to make to the 3, 2, 1. There it goes.
0: Yeah, those are the worst. it feels like
1: everything is working against you.
0: It's not just I get around this one guy and everything's good to go. You get around that one guy and then there's another guy in the other lane. Then there's a pothole and then there's a red light and everything is just awful. I know what you're saying.
1: It's almost worth pulling over somewhere, getting your donut, enjoying that on the Friday, changing the course of the way things are going and getting in a different light pattern. You know what I mean?
0: Yeah.
1: It's almost worth it.
0: Yeah, reset the program. Turn the computer off, turning it back on, seeing if that fixes the problem. Also got an email from David who said, "Good morning, Gene and Brian. Mr. Bachelor for the weekend. Just had to go retrieve a bus with door problems on the last day of school. Glad the chaos is over, at least for a couple of months. Will you play some Happy by Mudvayne? Have a great weekend." Thanks, Dave.
1: Last day of school, got to fix this bus, make sure the kids can get home.
0: They got windows. They got a back door.
1: Does it open this way? Is it still flopping?
0: It must be the door where they come in and out.
1: Yeah.
0: Is that still a thing?
1: Mm-hmm.
0: Okay. Sorry to hear that, Dave.
1: Appreciate it, bud. Hang in there.
0: Just heard from Shinedown, song called Bully. Your kids ever get bullied? I think it happens to everybody, right?
1: I mean, I think they had negative experiences with particular people, but I don't know if it, like, I would...
0: Qualify it as bullying?
1: Quantify it as that.
0: Okay. Or describe it as bullying?
1: Mm-hmm.
0: Look, kids, because of who they are...
1: There was a very challenging time in there, that middle school, late middle school, early high school...
0: Well, yeah.
1: Transition period, and yeah, it was challenging. But I wouldn't classify it as, like, they particularly had a... issue with a group of people that, you know, wouldn't leave them alone or terrorize them.
0: I got bullied enough at home. I wasn't getting bullied at school. I always tell people that, like, people that are mean to me, I'm like, "Look, man, I had an abusive father. Ain't nothing you could do to me that I haven't already had done." So whatever.
1: But it's been since the beginning of time.
0: Yeah. And it's never going to end. And I know we've made some positive changes.
1: Yes.
0: When it comes to bullying, especially in schools nowadays, trying to at least, but
1: trying.
0: It's unfortunately just never going to be a thing that goes away. Someone asking on Reddit recently, who'd you rather? Which is the worst situation? Finding out that your kid is being violently bullied at school, right? Kicked, beaten up, taken lunch, spit on, whatever.
1: In person and all of that, but there's also the whole what they can
0: name
1: do to
0: calling,
1: you online.
0: Name calling, online
1: what
0: stuff.
1: What they can do to you online is horrific.
0: Or finding out that your kid is a violent bully at school. Which is the worst of those two scenarios?
1: Well, I don't want nothing bad to happen to my kids. But I really don't. I mean, it's kind of like that movie I told you about that's horrific to watch. And it's the school shooting where the parents hear about it. And they're freaking out because it's at their kid's school and everything. And then the police come to the door and the mom's dropping to the ground because she thinks her son's dead. And the son is the shooter.
0: Right.
1: And it's...
0: And we talk about that a lot.
1: Like, unbelievable.
0: Anytime we see these things.
1: It's just... To see what it does to this husband. I mean, and then there's no... I mean, not that there should be empathy, but you know what I mean? Then they're the villains of this community, and they didn't see it. And so, I mean, that must be just, ugh. And the guilt and the, and the I mean, just all of it.
0: A Reddit poll asking which would be a worse realization, finding out that your kid is the one being violently bullied at the school, or finding out that your kid is the bully doing the bullying at
1: probably
0: the school.
1: Probably that my kid is the bully.
0: Really? That would be worse than the...
1: Yeah, because...
0: Now you're talking about the kid has got something wrong with him. Right. And I messed up as a parent.
1: Correct.
0: And now I've got to correct this, and I also have to figure out how do I correct it quickly.
1: Because if I can find out that this is happening to them, what can I do? Can I help them? Can we change schools? Can I get them in therapy? Can we? And that happens to, unfortunately, people, and that would be horrific. And it
0: if they're
1: scar
0: the
1: vic- them,
0: if they're if, the victim, you're
1: if
0: saying.
1: They're the victim. But there's help we could get if they're the person that what in the world is your thought process that you're inflicting pain like this on other people and why and how and what the hell's wrong with you and how, yes, how did I raise you? And it's like the people showing up at the door saying that your person is the shooter as opposed to the victim.
0: 66% of people in this Reddit poll said it would be worse to find out that their kid was the bully. Whereas 32% said it would be worse to find out that their kid was the one being bullied. And again, that I think it speaks to that ability to fix the problem quickly, right? Because if the kid's being bullied, you can take him out of the school, you can homeschool him, you can move to, you know, I mean, like, and that's extreme, I'm just saying, but there are options. Not to mention nowadays, you know, the person who's doing the bullying, if you can identify that person, they could get taken out of the school, or there could be other parameters set up inside the school for them too to never be.
1: But they're
0: crossing.
1: Broken if they're the person that's wanting to inflict pain on others. There's something
0: but if they
1: wrong
0: are the person,
1: them,
0: you know. Right, then something has broken there in the kid that you've either messed them up or they've got some sort of mental health problem that they that I'm diagnosed or whatever. And now that road is a little longer, I think, right? When you're talking about maybe fixing that issue. One parent said, my kid being a violent bully would be a harsher realization about my own parenting and a more difficult follow-up conversation to start fixing the issue. A lot of other people agreeing, saying that the kid would have learned it from them, right? Where does that come from? Usually it's a learned behavior, right? I see my dad abusing my mom, or I come from a violent home, and my only outlet is
1: a split of some sort that you can't blame on the parents.
0: On the flip side of that, one person did say it's definitely worse if they are being bullied. Schools are often useless with that stuff, and as a parent, you are even more helpless because you can't do anything to the bullies.
1: Yeah, and when I want to quantify that answer, I mean, I still would pick what I chose, but you said violently as opposed... I mean, not that, but when you put it in silos of bullying, right, the fact that there could have been
0: physical danger.
1: Violence to my child is horrific.
0: But look, as a person, again, who suffered through, you know, that kind of relationship with my father, I mean, the physical violence wears off. I mean, like, it sucks. It's not fun. I'm not. But man, those
1: the social the, trauma,
0: the long term effect that I carry with me now, all these years later, is always. That emotional stuff, right? And that disconnection from reality.
1: Mm-hmm.
0: Another person said, as someone who was heavily bullied, finding out my kid was a bully would be so shameful and humiliating.
1: Uh-huh.
0: Again, a recent Reddit poll asking people, what would be the worst realization, that your kid is being violently bullied in school or that they are the one dishing out the bullying? And 66% of people said it would be worse to find out that the kid was the violent bully. RockMornings.com if you want to respond to that, weigh in on that topic. That's got to be tough. Thankfully, I don't have kids. I don't have to worry about that. Yeah, I think if I did have kids, finding out that your kid is the bully would be tough.
1: Well, the investigating the why.
0: Right.
1: I mean, the...
0: Well, and especially, you know, in your scenario, right, where you two... Are not, I don't think, did you guys ever do corporate punishment, spankings and stuff like that?
1: No.
0: Okay. Right. So there's not a lot of, you know what I mean? There's no real impetus for that becoming a problem for them, right? So, like, again, it becomes this learned behavior, right? This sort of like, well, that's what mom and dad do in order to get me in line. So if I want this kid to do, you know, and they're not thinking that out loud, it's a subconscious thing. But
1: you'd have to collaborate with the school. You'd have to figure out how to make amends. You'd have to, you know, investigate the why.
0: And being ousted from other, you know, I mean, you might be heavily involved in PTA or other organizations. And now you're the mom of the kid that's bullying other kids in school. And
1: what
0: like,
1: were the predictors? Did you see it happening? Did you see it?
0: Then everyone questions your parenting and whether or not
1: Well, who cares? Well, I mean, that would
0: But then you're Scarlet Letter. I mean, you're walking around worried about that all the time. That's not good. Who'd you rather? We'll get to Bad News, Happy Music, Doc's Racing Report, lots to go. Again, if you want to weigh in, rockmornings.com for all our contact info.
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3: Here's the WIZM News Minute. There are problems at one of the city's two pools that opened earlier this week. Dan Trasone with the City Parks Department says in a letter to the Board of Public Works that they need to replace the pool heater at Erickson Pool. That heater is 11 years old, and the only water heating unit at the pool to replace it costs $33,000. The board will meet on Monday to decide whether to give its okay. Two lacrosse businesses will have hearings today on whether their liquor licenses will be renewed. The City Council Judiciary Committee has a special meeting to consider the licenses for Tequila's Mexican Restaurant and the Citgo Station on State Road. Both licenses were recommended for non-renewal because of complaints about serving alcohol to underage customers. An early sign of Oktoberfest has arrived with the unveiling of this year's Fest button design. This year's button uses a photo of royalty from the 1964 Oktoberfest as the basis for the design. I'm Brad Williams.
4: Take me out to the ball. Okay, I'm not going to sing.
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0: Pete Wentz. You know who that is?
1: Yes, I think. I used to work with him. He wears a cowboy hat. No, not that guy.
0: Is that before here?
1: Yeah.
0: Okay. No, Pete Wentz, the bass player for Fall Out Boy. Bass
1: co-founder,
0: player.
1: Isn't he co-founder?
0: Yeah, was married to Ashley Simpson. They did have a kid. They're divorced. He's 47.
1: That's what they're listening to on their way down to the girls' weekend, you think?
0: She hasn't really turned up some Fall Out Boy in a long time. She's moved on to this. She's into the, what is it, the Bad Omens and Day Seekers?
1: Yeah. You think all the other girls are, though?
0: I don't think so. Ashley's country, so... It's a very eclectic mix of tastes.
1: Ladies having a girls' weekend.
0: I don't know what they're going to do. Christian Martucci, the guitarist for Stone Sour, is 49. Mark Wahlberg, Marky Mark and the Funky Bunch, 55 years young today. Yeah. Highest paid actor in the year of 2017. He earned 68 mil that year. He was the star of Daddy's Home 2, Transformers The Last Night, All the Money in the World. And of course, he was the front man for Marky Mark and the Funky Bunch.
1: Mm-hmm.
0: Calvin Klein ads back in the day. No? Marky Mark, 55. He's getting old. Related to someone who is very famous in lacrosse. Or at least was famous. I don't know if you'd still know her if you saw her. I mean, right?
1: Yeah, yeah.
0: Jennifer Livingston?
1: I would.
0: Jennifer Livingston. I mean, we do. She's a friend of ours.
1: Her
0: older brother, Ron Livingston, is 59, the star of Office Space, Swingers. He was in Sex and the City.
2: Well, I generally come in at least 15 minutes late. I use the side door. That way Lumberg can't see me. And after that, I just sort of space out for about an hour.
3: Space out?
2: Yeah, I just stare at my desk. But it looks like I'm working. I do that for probably another hour after lunch, too. I'd say in a given week, I probably only do about 15 minutes of real, actual work.
0: Ron Livingston, 59 years young. Met him at the lighting that one year. My wife. I've never been more embarrassed in my life. Because I knew it was, I saw him and
1: oh, he's in town visiting his family.
0: Right. And I knew my wife was going to do it. And I was like, oh, God. And I felt so bad. I went up to Livingston. And I'm like, hey, I'm like, my wife wants to take a picture with your brother. Is that okay? I feel real stupid. Because I didn't care. I mean, like, it's cool and whatever. He's cool. But I don't want to bother. The guy's here with his family. Like, he's got
1: a kid. It's Christmas.
0: He's got a kid on his shoulders and everything. And my wife.
1: Christmas light parade.
0: But we got the picture and we're good. We moved on. Ron Livingston, 59. Kenny G is 70. Listen to that guy.
1: Mm-hmm.
0: What kind of sax does he play?
1: I don't know. Is he the one that's married to...
0: No, that's Richard Marx.
1: Thank you. And has the tequila.
0: The Daisy Fuentes. Yeah, they got drunk on their own tequila during the COVID year, and they were making TikTok makeout videos. Son of a bitch, Richard Marx making out with Daisy Fuentes.
1: Drinking tequila, making out.
0: Yeah, their own tequila. Yeah, they got like their own tequila brand. I'm Richard Marx and you're Daisy Fuentes. What else can we do to piss people off? Let's make some tequila and make out on the internet. Okay.
1: Mm-hmm.
0: Yeah. Nico McBrain, 74, the former drummer for Iron Maiden. He's kind of still the drummer. He became the drummer in 83 or 82, somewhere around there. And then he retired from touring in 2024. Going on?
1: It blew up. I don't know what's going on.
0: What'd you do to your computer?
1: I don't know what's happening.
0: What'd you do?
1: I don't know.
0: Did you look up Naked Contortionist again?
1: I didn't.
0: What is your deal, man?
1: I don't know.
0: Calamity Jane strikes again. I love it, man.
1: Oh, thank God it's Friday. What else?
0: 58 years ago today, June 5th of 1968, Robert F. Kennedy, RFK Sr.,
1: yes.
0: Not Junior. Was shot at the Ambassador Hotel in L.A. just after winning the California Democratic primary. He died the very next day. His assassin was Sirhan Sirhan. In theaters on this day in 1987, Harry and the Hendersons.
4: There are no abominable snowmen. There are no Sasquatches. There are no Bigfeet.
0: John Lithgow. Bigfoot walking around the woods. No,
1: I don't remember.
0: 1998 in theaters on this day, The Truman Show, Jim Carrey.
3: Why don't you let me fix you some of this Numo cocoa drink? All natural cocoa beans from the upper slopes of Mount Nicaragua. No artificial sweeteners.
5: What the hell are you talking about?
6: Who are you talking to?
5: Who are you talking to?
3: I've tasted other cocos. This is the best.
0: And if I don't see you,
1: that's
0: good afternoon, good evening, and good night. The Truman Show. In theaters on this day in 1998. 2001, Drowning Pool dropping their debut album called Sinner, featuring the title track, Tear Away, and of course their massive hit, Bodies. So good.
1: So good that parrots will sing it.
0: Hell yeah. Old guys on singing competitions will sing it. Drowning Pool's debut album, Sinner, came out on this day in 01. Give it a listen today if you haven't heard it in a while. Revisit that album. 2002, D.D. Ramone died of an accidental drug overdose. He was 49 at the time. That means all four of the original Ramones are now dead.
1: Tragedy around the Ramones, kind of like the Kennedys. Yeah. Different families, but similar fates.
0: Also on this day in 2002, a 14-year-old girl was abducted, kidnapped right out of her bedroom by two homeless men. She was found alive and well 9 months later, just a couple of miles away.
1: Elizabeth Smart.
0: Yes,
1: oh
0: that
1: my
0: was
1: gosh.
0: On this day.
1: That
0: in
1: video, or 02. That Netflix
7: Elizabeth
1: special.
7: Smart was a 14-year-old girl. Family said she'd been taken from her bedroom in the middle of the night.
8: I saw this cut screen, and the window was wide open. My wife screamed, call 911.
9: Elizabeth was living a very normal life in a very nice neighborhood.
10: Our community had mobilized. Everybody was willing to just drop what they were doing and search.
11: We love you. We want you to come home safely to us.
12: This case captivated the nation. There was a sense of, is it the family? Could he be involved?
8: My wife said, law enforcement, don't believe that you're telling the truth. I had nothing to do with this.
0: Yeah, that was when the dad and then the son both kind of came under question, and there was some guy, and she was living out in the woods with some dude and his wife, and they were...
1: For 9 months.
0: Yeah. 18 miles away from her home, and they traveled. They were like in, yeah, Kidnapped is the name of it. It's a special on Netflix if you want to watch it. 2003, Metallica releasing their eighth album. The one with the drums that everybody hates. I love it.
1: Do you like it?
0: I love it. The songwriting is great. The lyrics are great. The riffs are great. The drums don't bother me, man. I got no beef. It's heavy.
1: Is this because you're a homer?
0: Because that Lou Reed album is F them. That was awful. That should have never happened. That thing was terrible. This is not a homerism. I love that album when it came out. I stand by it. Saint Anger. It's a little different. I get it. The drums are not for everybody, but man, it's heavy. I just wish that they would revisit it when they play shows, because they don't play these, because people hate it.
1: So they never play these live?
0: No, but I love these songs, man. Invisible Kid is a killer tune. Invisible Kid is so effing awesome. So is Frantic. So is Saint Anger. They're all good. People are just, they don't, and I get it. They get used to things and they don't like change. People don't like change.
1: Short hair and drums? Ugh.
0: They had grown the hair back by then. 22 years ago today, 2004, the 40th president of the United States, who was? Wasn't that long ago.
1: I don't know.
0: Who was 42?
1: Math.
0: Now subtract 2 from that.
1: Okay.
0: It was Reagan. He died of pneumonia after a 10-year battle with Alzheimer's. He was 93 at the time. And in theaters on this day 17 years ago in 2009, all-time classic, certainly weaseling its way into the top 15, maybe 10 almost, movies of all time for me. Hilarious, front to back, so effing funny. Spawned 2 sequels, which they didn't really need, but the first one, perfect. Absolutely perfect movie.
13: Hello?
14: Tracy, it's Phil.
13: Phil, where the hell are you guys?
15: I'm freaking out.
14: Yeah, listen. We f***ed up.
0: Yeah, you did. Got a little drunk.
1: Is that a tiger?
0: In a hotel in Vegas. And then you woke up with a tiger in the room.

0: terribly bad of luck.
1: You gonna watch it this weekend on your Bachelor weekend?
0: Hell yeah. The Hangover in theaters on this day, 17. That movie's almost 20 years old. What are we doing? Stop happening. All right. That'll do it for stuff that happened on this day, along with some birthdays. And our good friend, the one and only Mid-Pack legend, Doc, is going to join us next.
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11: 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Captain Retirement, a.k.a. hashtag Mr. Fister, a.k.a. hashtag this guy.
12: Happy July.
11: It's happy 4th of July, and it's like 3 weeks from now. Hashtag this guy.
13: I'm kind of anal.
11: That's what all the guys at the campground say. Hashtag this guy.
12: You're getting a thrill by listening to Bill.
14: No, absolutely. All the time.
11: Hashtag this guy.
12: He gets to stay on the box.
11: Not this weekend. She's on a girl's trip. It's not going to happen for me. Hashtag this guy.
12: Going to have to come from the back.
11: Well, you know, maybe in that new camper you can come from the back. Hashtag this guy.
12: Going to be a big one for them.
11: That's what she said. Hashtag this guy.
12: He could be coming from your backyard.
14: Ugh, Doc.
11: Wasn't that girl's weekend to be coming from? Yeah. Hashtag this guy.
12: A lot of beating and banging.
11: That sounds like a good weekend in that new camper. Hashtag this guy.
13: Nothing says you can't slip while in without saying anything.
14: Oh, Doc.
11: Sneaky
14: Niles.
11: Pete, Sneaky Pete, hashtag this guy.
13: First day with the new tongue.
11: Practice, practice, practice, hashtag this guy.
13: God damn, I'm going too fast.
14: Nobody ever said that.
11: No, that's why he's the Mid-Pack legend. Hashtag this guy.
13: He sees her, he doesn't have time to turn away from her, blasts her in the rear end.
11: Hell yeah, he does. Hashtag this guy.
13: I do this in the truck every week, too.
14: TMI.
11: As Bernie Mac would say, you nasty son of a bitch. Hashtag this guy.
13: Whoa, what am I touching here?
14: Whoa, what are you touching here, Doc?
15: Well, I'm scratching my head right now. There's a scene in Ocean's 13 where they're all standing around, you know, trying to figure out, you know, one of their problems. And Terry Benedict says something, and Vasher says, you don't do the same bit over. You do a different gag, which leads me to believe if you're standing in the studio to your left, there's two jokers waiting to harsh on me right now.
14: I think to his left,
11: what,
14: actually.
11: What's going on? How did he find out? How do you know? What is he doing?
14: I don't know. I didn't tell him.
15: You think I don't know things like this?
11: All right. Somebody

0: Nobody told him.
1: No, nobody told me. I just know these two. They thought they were going to surprise me again. So, ladies and gentlemen, you know, back for the weekend. Wish it could be for other circumstances. To the left of Brian is sitting Dan the Voice Diker right, and the PR man to Midwest Racing, Kevin Ramsel. Hello, boys.
0: They're actually to the right of me, Doc.
2: You were almost correct.
0: We had to move some stuff around.
1: You got Gene on the other side now?
0: No. We're just not used to having this many people. We only have so many outlets. We're not used to having this many people. But Dirty Dan Diker has made his way back from Florida. He's here in the studio, and he's obviously wish it was better circumstances, but going to be here, going to be at the Speedway tomorrow night, and then we're going to be over at Features in West Salem on Sunday for Shorty's services.
3: That is correct.
0: All right. I don't know what's going on.
1: Can't hear him.
0: Talking to this mic over here.
2: Yeah, come over here, dear. We're gonna
0: go sorry.
4: That one. How's that? Is that better?
2: Way better.
4: All right.
1: Oh, damn.
4: Hey, thank you guys for having us back at the studio. Back in Wisconsin, the second homeland. Feels good to be back up here again. Wish it would have been under different circumstances. You know, we've known Shorty for 20 years and moved down to Florida, and the wife and I knew two people down there. That was Shorty and Ann. Now one of them's not there. And now we decide, do we stay in Florida? Do we move back? What are we going to do? We're kind of undecided what the future is going to hold. But very, very tough not having a guy like that, that I would yell Shorty every weekend at the racetrack when I'd announce. And I'd get, hey, Big Dan. And it went on for 18 years. And same thing down in Florida. I'd go into the pool. He'd come over to the house, go to the pool, and it was the same thing.
1: Don't lie to the people, Diker. Don't lie to the people. Just you're going to miss him cooking perfect steaks for you every Sunday.
0: I was going
1: to
0: say, Diker, you look like you lost some weight. I know that it's only been a couple weeks since Shorty passed away, but how are you even feeding yourself? I mean, this guy.
4: It's hard.
0: All the briskets and everything he'd send us pictures of?
4: We a couple of days after he passed away, we were talking, and Ann was talking with her kids, and we were talking about the first cookout we have when he's not there, which we haven't had yet. That's what reality is going to hit. And she said, you know, we need to talk about the grilling process here. And I could do a couple of things that Shorty could do, like smoke hamburgers. But
0: Who's picking up the tongs?
4: We're going to have to be... Kevin, you're going to have to come over and Google and video and the whole shebang, because the stuff that he would do on a grill was just... It was amazing.
0: All right. Well, Diger, it's good to have you back in town again. I wish it was for better circumstances. I know I'm going to see you tomorrow night at the La Crosse Fairground Speedway. We've got Rock Night in Turn 1 going to be there, and then Sunday we'll be at Features in West Salem. 2-6, I believe.
4: 2-6.
0: Is when the service for Shorty is going to happen there. So if anybody listening wants to join, I'm assuming it's open to the public.
4: Going to be open to the public. It's not going to be in their new facility behind it. It's just going to be in Features itself.
0: Okay.
4: From 2-6, we're going to be sharing food and a lot of memories. There was a second reason that I had to come to Florida, and I was coming up here regardless, is Doc told me that he needed someone to christen the new camper.
0: Oh, don't
4: so
0: even.
4: So this
0: dude,
4: weekend.
0: I'm in so much trouble with her right now. Red is pissed at me.
4: Trouser chili and Niles' new camper will happen.
0: That was him.
1: You want the death wish too, don't you, Diker?
0: I had nothing to do with that, Doc. You told me not to talk about it. I'm not talking about it, but Diker brought it up.
1: Nope. That's Diker. Yeah, wait till she sees you on Sunday, Diker.
4: All right, I guess Doc's got to do something he calls a
3: race report.
4: Something like that. All right,
0: Doc. We didn't have a ton of news this week. I did see that Kyle Busch's kid got back into a car for the first time since his dad passed away. That was obviously pretty significant. How far away is he from, is it 18 that you got to be before you can get in a cup car?
1: Yeah, it's 18 before you get in a cup car. You can race the other series if you pass the tests.
0: Okay.
1: You know, I'm pretty sure it's 18 when you have to get, can you get in a cup car? So he's only, I believe he's 11 right now. So he's got 7 years to season himself up. And, you know, it's a cool thing that they're going to hold that number for him until he gets there. A couple news stories here, and mostly regarding that Naval Base Coronado race coming up in a couple weeks. If you remember, a couple of years ago, Checkhouse Racing had an extra car that they would give, that would invite world-class drivers from other racing disciplines around the world to drive, called Project 91.
0: Yeah.
1: This week they announced that former F1 standout Kevin Magnussen will be piloting that car at Naval Base Coronado race in a couple of weeks. He's been, since he left F1 a couple of years ago, he's been racing a bunch of sports car races, and he's got an Indy race under his belt too. And for those who have the Prime app, check this out. This looked pretty funny in the previews last night when I watched it. Today premieres the NASCAR versus Navy mini movie. The movie pits several NASCAR drivers against some of the Navy's finest and elitist members in different sports type competitions. Watching the previews last night, it appears to me that Ryan Blaney takes the lead role for NASCAR. So check that out. That's on Prime today. They are at Michigan this week. It's a 2-mile D-shaped oval super speedway, 18-degree bankings, and they get really good speeds on this one. Jeff Gordon has the qualifying record set in 2014 at 206.5 miles an hour. Denny Hamlin won this race last year, and if you remember, it was gifted to him when William Byron ran out of gas on the last lap. Fantasy experts, they like Larson, Hamlin, and Reddick. When I filled mine out last night, Briscoe, Blaney, Gibbs, and Bell, guys who are popping up in the top 10 no matter what racetrack they go to. So there's some guys you could slide into your top 10 real easily.
0: What are you going to slide those guys into?
2: The top 10.
0: What are you sliding real into easily. Top where, do you, 10. Where are you putting all them guys, Doc, in your top 10?
1: They're going to be in the top 10. Dyker and Ramsel, top 50. 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Tonight, Red Cedar Speedway. And hey, by the way, did you guys catch that race on F1 Wednesday night? If you didn't go live, our friend Paul Reichert went live, and he was amazed by Red Cedar Speedway. So kudos to the staff up there for laying out the welcome mat for everybody. What a great race you put on. And Kyle Larson just put a whooping on everybody Wednesday night.
5: Duh.
1: Check that out when it shows up for a replay.
5: He's a professional. He better be putting on a beating.
1: That also marks three in a row for him in that series. It's Farm Night plus Rolling Thunder. 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
0: What does that mean? So, they squirt milk on you while you're racing, or what happens there? You got
1: to
0: drink
1: I'm guessing they're going to have to eat some cheese and drink some milk and not poop for a week when they get done, but we'll see what happens there. Also, Starry Nights, Starry Soda, you know, local Pepsi brand, they're going to be giving away some packages tomorrow night, too, so get there early for that.
0: When was the last time you got a free package?
2: They're giving them away. Did you hear him?
0: He's all excited about free packages.
1: And if that's not enough for you, Doc returns to do Victory Lane interviews tomorrow night. First time on the microphone for me tomorrow night, so I will be there. Gates open. Yes, shut up, Ramsel. Gates open at 5:15, qualifying at 5:30. First race at 7 p.m. And hopefully we get to see a lot of you. If we don't see you Saturday night, tomorrow night, hopefully we get to see you Sunday afternoon at the Celebration of Life for Shorty. Like Dan mentioned, it's at Features in West Salem from 2 till 6. Remember, race fans, wherever you're at in the country, take your family out this weekend and support a great local short track. 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That's two great County Materials locations celebrating 80 years of serving Western Wisconsin. That is this week's Race Report.
0: DOC, always a pleasure. I will see you tomorrow night, and then I'll see you again on Sunday. Yeah. I'm going to kiss your wife right on her red lips.
2: Just as long as you're not talking about the camper. That's all that we
0: didn't bring it up. Dyker did, man.
1: You and Dyker should probably avoid her right foot if at all possible, because she'll score two on you two.
0: If that camper's a rocking, never mind. It's never rocking.
2: No, yeah. Doc, it's okay. It's all right.
1: If that camper's a rocking, I don't have it sturdy.
2: He's practical. I love Doc and his practicality.
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0: Grip it and rip it, baby. While Tiger is flipping every single car in sight, you're shanking balls into the woods and sinking one-foot gimmies. That's right. 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
11: Hi, I'm State Representative Steve Doyle. 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
2: Now that's just nasty.
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1: And sprinkle in some hashtag Florida Man for flavor.
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1: It's bad news.
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12: Let's rock.
2: You know, you get some of these stories, and it is the most Canadian thing you've ever heard.
13: Mm-hmm.
2: Like, someone broke into a hockey arena and stole some hockey gear and then made a getaway on a Zamboni. Right? Mm-hmm. That might be the most Canadian thing of all time while drinking maple syrup.
13: A moose, yes. Right.
2: Right. I don't know if it was a Wisconsin crime. Maybe it was someone broke into a cheese factory and made off with all the spotted cow and cheese curds.
13: While drinking spotted cow.
2: Yeah. I mean, there's, you know, this might be the most San Francisco thing of all time. What do you think of when you think of San Fran? You and I probably have wildly different opinions about San Francisco.
13: Yeah, probably. Well, I'm thinking of the Golden Gate Bridge and Ghirardelli chocolate.
2: You've been there,
13: and
2: I have.
13: Waterfront.
2: So you're thinking of actual locations as opposed to like.
13: The pier. And
2: I'm thinking more of like the overall like.
13: And the up, like the hills and the.
2: Like what you.
13: House
2: what you think San Francisco is about, you know, sort of like the vibe of San Francisco rather than the geography.
13: So is this, I'm being you, is this like a vegan with a...
2: Getting there, getting a lot closer here. We're starting to get near the wet spot here, Gene. We're getting there. You're poking around the hole. A burglar in San Francisco used a Waymo while stealing yoga clothes in San Francisco as a getaway vehicle.
13: So, driverless car waiting for him outside while he stole a bunch of clothes from the hot yoga class.
2: It certainly doesn't sound like the best idea. Counterintuitive, right?
13: Yes.
2: You usually want to control your own destiny when you're trying to escape from a crime.
13: But there's no witnesses, maybe?
2: Well, not only that, but the Waymo, obviously, and the robo-taxis probably are hooked up to the law enforcement in some way, shape, or form. So if they get reports of a guy robbing a yoga place in San, they could probably
13: search or
2: they could find the Waymo and maybe lock the doors so you can't get out, and then they could apprehend you easily. I don't know. I'm assuming, but Waymo captures and stores ride footage. It's not known for how long that data is stored. What is known, however, is that that data was gone by the time the search warrant was filed in April. Now this crime occurred in January. And it doesn't sound like
13: they only keep the records for a short amount of time, so they're...
2: Yeah, the Waymo account data also didn't help. The burglar took the Waymo ride to a yoga studio called Hot 8 Yoga, where that person...
13: It was a hot yoga.
2: Of course it was. It's San Francisco. Again, this is our, you know, what is our assumptions about...
13: They took it to hot yoga.
2: They entered the building, took the yoga clothes.
13: Yep.
2: Got back in the robo-taxi.
13: That's all they wanted?
2: And this is all according to the business's own security footage, not because of the Waymo, because the Waymo only kept the footage for so long. The account information that Waymo turned over to the cops as part of the search warrant didn't lead police to the suspect, however. But this guy has now been arrested after stealing yoga clothes and then using a Waymo as his escape vehicle.
13: And then he stopped and bought some avocados on his way home. Is that what happened?
2: Might be the most San Francisco thing of all time.
13: Took the 405 to like the 101. Isn't that the Californians?
2: This guy. Yeah.
13: It sounds like almost the burglary and the theft was more like for spite than it was for money. I mean, what was he doing with some?
2: Maybe it was they owned a yoga place and they needed, and they were doing it to corporate battle or something like that.
13: To make money, it sounds almost like it was like
2: yoga clothes can be probably pretty expensive, right? If you're, I'm guessing they were new.
13: Lululemon or something like that, of course. But it just sounds like it was more personal.
2: It's happened again. It's never going to stop. I don't know why this continues. I mean, it just boggles the mind. A Georgia high school teacher, female, has been charged with repeatedly having sex with a 16-year-old boy, a student, while allegedly exchanging nearly 20,000 sext messages and begging the boy to run away with her to Mexico. Her name is Amanda Katz, was a teacher and then administrator at Roswell High School in Georgia. Smiling, smirking, whatever you want to call it, kind of a little grin in her mugshot. This past week, she was charged with improper sexual contact with a boy, which carries a maximum sentence of 20 years in prison. The student told investigators that he had unprotected sex with her several times, mostly in her home and in the backseat of her Jaguar. The last time was when Katz invited the boy and his family on vacation over Valentine's Day. What?
13: Does the family not know that the sexual relationship is going on? So they just think it's a mentor situation. And then she's like, hey, I have money.
2: I don't understand that whole thing at all.
13: I don't either. But
2: where a teacher says, hey, I'd love for you and your son to come on vacation with me. Huh? That's when the boy's mom found the string of disturbing text messages and confirmed what was going on.
13: Uh-huh.
2: Investigators found a staggering 19,585 text messages shared between the two. Christmas to Valentine's Day. We're talking about 2 months. Not even a month and a half. The middle-aged teacher made it clear she was in love with the teenager. Some of the texts, quote, as much as I loved falling asleep next to you and you growling, I want you. I'm not even sure we would hide it. I'm crazy about it. I mean, look.
13: Yeah, I don't need
2: Google this and read more about it.
13: As
2: but
13: an
2: yeah.
13: adult woman talking.
2: She obviously was put on leave during the initial investigation. Then she resigned on April 30th, and now she's been arrested and is probably going to face some jail time. 19,000 plus text messages in a month and a half from Christmas to Valentine's Day.
13: That is some loony stuff.
2: Crazy. Moving on to Florida. Hashtag Florida man. Taking a company to court. Suing an airboat company. Why would you take an airboat tour in Florida? Through
13: see
2: the glades?
13: Gators. See gators. I'm going to see gators.
2: Did see gators.
4: Damn alligator bit my hand.
13: Well,
4: oh,
13: they were on a tour.
2: Also got bit by an alligator in the face, apparently. And so now he's suing.
13: Well, was he laying on the boat?
2: I'm not
13: face
2: quite sure.
13: Down in the water?
2: No. I don't know. South Florida man is taking a company to court after he was bitten by an alligator last summer. The man's name is Adil Kasanov. He visited airboat rides at Midway back in
13: we almost did that.
2: June of 2025. This is right around Christmas. During the free alligator encounter experience, he got bitten by an alligator in the face. Isn't that where you want to, I mean, like, you kind of want to get bitten, right? Isn't that the deal?
13: Oh, yeah. So they didn't use reasonable care or proper handling or something. So this wasn't on the boat tour. This was like a petting zoo of some sort.
2: Well, it's an airboat ride.
13: Yeah, but
2: it's
13: they weren't alligator on the encounter. Ride, I don't think. I don't think they were on the ride.
2: He's accusing the business of negligence, claiming to have suffered disfigurement and hospitalization.
13: Ugh.
2: Said there were no warning signs or other devices to warn or indicate the vicious nature of the subject alligator. You dumb bastard. It's an alligator. What do you think it's going to do?
5: Is this thing real? This alligator!
2: No measures used by the defendant to restrain the gator or otherwise protect the individual in the lawsuit. He's looking for damages over $50,000.
4: Gator don't play no shit.
2: I don't know, dude. You go to a gator encounter, you got to expect to encounter some gators. What do you think gators do?
13: Well, what I don't understand is that it sounds like that there was, while you're waiting to get on the boat, there's some that are over here in a canal, in a like a petting zoo for
2: gators.
13: So
2: it's like a gator farm down there.
13: That's what I'm guessing.
2: Yeah, but they have to have the gators behind like a fence or something, right? They don't just put you in the gator thing.
13: Typically, they wrap a band around their mouth to prevent bites.
2: I don't know, dude. If you're messing around with gators and you get bit, it's an understanding. You got to have you messed around and you FA and you FO'd.
13: And how did it get so close to your face? Were you pretending
2: to kiss it
13: or take a selfie or something? Because I don't know how you'd.
2: Now, if they invited the guy down like a circus and they're like, oh, put your head in the tiger's mouth kind of thing. And then they, oops.
13: And then it did.
2: All right. But you still put your head in a gator's mouth, dude. I don't know, man. There's got to be some personal liability. Look, I'm not getting near the gator. You can bring me down here all you want. I'm not getting anywhere near. I'm not going in the tank. I'm not going near the tank. No, because I don't want to get bitten by the gator. And if I go in there and I get bit by the gator, that's my own damn fault. Much like the guy at the show that's messing with the gator, trying to get it to hiss and do all the things. If you get bit by the gator, well, you're messing with the gator. I don't know what to tell you. Moving on to Florida. Hashtag Florida. Staying in Florida, actually. Deputies with the Sarasota County Sheriff's Office responding to a Walmart after they got a 911 call about a shooting. Caller was at the Walmart when they heard a popping sound ring out. The caller also reported seeing a trail of blood near the bathroom area in the front of the store. If you've ever been to Walmart, you know they're all right up there by the customer service. A short time later, an individual suffering from an apparent gunshot wound was then located at the Sarasota Memorial Hospital campus. So this guy apparently got shot at the Walmart, dragged his ass out, got all the way to the hospital. Surveillance video from the Walmart showed a man entering the store with a holstered gun in the waistband of his shorts. While attempting to adjust the gun in the holster, it discharged and struck him in the leg and groin area.
6: Have you ever fired your gun up in the air and gone, ah?
7: No, I have not ever fired my gun up in the air and gone, ah.
13: It's right there by my
2: This
13: wiener.
2: Big idiot giving everyone that is a responsible gun owner a bad name for re-messing around with his gun. And next thing you know, it goes off and shoots
13: his
2: him
13: underpants.
2: In the wieners.
13: Good. His underpants.
8: Bad. I'm the guy with the gun.
2: Shot himself right in the wiener, Gene.
13: He did.
2: Leg and groin area.
9: Oh, man.
13: Did that go on my wiener?
9: It did.
2: Come on, man. The rest of us are trying to... We're good. Stop it. You're giving us all a bad name. Last but not least. A woman... from Virginia is suing an Outback Steakhouse. I don't know if it's just that location or Outback Steakhouse, like the whole entire corporate thing. Probably the corporate thing. There's more money there. Her name is Tracy Renshaw. She alleges that she slipped on mashed potatoes and fell back in May of 2023. And she's suing the steakhouse for $1.5 million, claiming the restaurant failed to maintain a safe environment for customers. Outback denying the claim, citing contributory negligence and arguing the condition would have been open and obvious to a careful customer. How are you going to sue for $1.5 million because you slipped and fell on some taters? What had to happen to you?
13: Well, what happened with her fall? Like, did she break a hip, smash her elbow?
2: That's not $1.5 million.
13: Did she?
2: None of that is.
13: How much mashed potatoes was it?
2: Well, I don't know. How much did they put on a plate?
13: Enough to slip and
2: they
13: fall,
2: put a,
13: I
2: they
13: guess.
2: Put a dollop of mashed potatoes on there?
11: Potatoes. Boil them, mash them, stick them in a stew.
2: Renshaw says she had a slip and fall incident May 14th of 2023. Renshaw brought the matter to court to recover damages for injuries that she sustained. Her complaint alleged she slipped on a slippery foreign substance, which appeared to be mashed potatoes on the floor, while going to the restroom, calling her to fall face forward onto the hard restaurant floor.
13: Oh, face forward, broke her nose or something.
2: The present, oh, that's not $1.5 million. It's not. You don't get that. I know you shoot for the moon and you hope for the best, but come on, man.
13: Twice baked?
2: Well, it's certainly not a baked potato, right? You're not slipping on that, are you?
13: Well, you could if it was
2: roll
13: twice
2: your,
13: baked.
2: You could roll your ankle, maybe. Yeah. These people. Outback said it can neither admit or deny the allegation that it operated the Sterling, Virginia Outback location, so that allegation shall be construed as denied. Denying the claims. Apparently that location's permanently closed now, too. Not quite sure it had anything to do with this.
13: Yeah, maybe it has more issues than just the mashed potatoes on the ground.
2: Got a text from John, said, good morning to the best show on my way back from Milwaukee for work. Much rather be at the Brewer game tonight. Can you play Name and Blood by Black Label Society? Thanks, John. Can
13: Thank
2: do.
13: You.
2: Appreciate that, John. And the Brewers are in Colorado, so you'd have to drive real far to see him tonight.
13: You can watch, though.
2: Got a text from Lenore, who said, poop in the streets. I think she was referencing San Francisco. It's very dirty. It's disgusting. They don't take very good care of their city. Got a text from Cheryl earlier. Said she had to listen to country music this morning while the app was down. Several other people letting us know the app was down. Thank you very much.
13: It's fixed.
2: It's been fixed. Thank you. Appreciate that. $1.5 million. Get out of here. Cloudy. Looking at rain. Likely this afternoon.
13: Enjoy your... Bachelor weekend.
2: You know I'm going to.
13: Snacks.
2: I might not come upstairs. There's snacks and beverages in the basement, and it's about 10 degrees cooler than it is upstairs.
13: Did you buy any special, like, weekend alone, home alone snacks? Like, your favorite things that you like to eat that she's not a fan of?
2: You do realize that we're two only children and we don't have kids. That's our entire life.
13: Well, I know,
2: I don't have to,
13: like,
2: hide
13: you
2: anything.
13: You don't have to. Maybe there's things you make that you
2: do
13: love.
2: Do I look
13: to
2: like
13: eat
2: a guy whose wife is trying to stop him from eating snacks?
13: Well, I'm just saying that maybe there's a dish or something you like that she hates, so you guys never have it because
2: no,
13: it's not something that she likes.
2: No, not really. No. There's no special snacks in the house. We have lots of snacks. There's chips and cookies and all sorts of stuff, but I've actually got a bunch of rice I got to finish. I cooked a bag of jasmine rice,
13: mm-hmm.
2: and I was like mm-hmm. mixing it with chicken and vegetables and mm-hmm. stuff that we had, and so I've
13: fried
2: got all this, like, well, sort of. I just.
13: Yeah.
2: Anyway, so there's a lot of that, and my wife doesn't eat the leftovers, so I got to eat all that this weekend. So I'm going to be working on that.
13: Got to eat that all this weekend. You just throw away some rice.
2: No, I'm not throwing away. Are you kidding me? That's wasteful. You're one of these.
13: If you get sick of it, Brian, you can just get rid of it.
2: No, you don't. You don't waste food. That's dumb. Starving kids in China would eat that. Okay.
13: Okay.
2: Did you not have a mother? Didn't you grow up on a farm? Isn't that like job number one is to finish your... You're not part of the clean plate club?
13: Back to your point of two income, no kids. You can throw away some rice if you're sick of eating it.
2: I paid for it. I'm going to eat it. That's the way it goes.
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12: Here's the WIZM News Minute. There are problems at one of the city's two pools that opened earlier this week. Dan Trasone with the City Parks Department says in a letter to the Board of Public Works that they need to replace the pool heater at Erickson Pool. That heater is 11 years old and the only water heating unit at the pool. To replace it costs $33,000. The board will meet on Monday to decide whether to give its okay. Two lacrosse businesses will have hearings today on whether their liquor licenses will be renewed. The City Council Judiciary Committee has a special meeting to consider the licenses for Tequila's Mexican Restaurant and the Citgo Station on State Road. Both licenses were recommended for non-renewal because of complaints about serving alcohol to underage customers. An early sign of Oktoberfest has arrived with the unveiling of this year's Fest button design. This year's button uses a photo of royalty from the 1964 Oktoberfest as the basis for the design. I'm Brad Williams.
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0: Rob Zombie with Dragula on 95.7 The Rock. It's Brian and Gene hanging out on a Friday, waiting for that rain to start. Be sometime later on this afternoon. It's kind of cloudy and gloomy right now, but staying dry for the time being. Rock stopping it today, of course, as we always do, with the bike at Tejo's Pizza from 5:30 until 7:05.
1: There you go. There's dinner plans. You don't even have to overthink it. Stop by this afternoon.
0: Call ahead. Pick it up. Take it home.
1: 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Tell them that you're stopping by for the Rock Stop. 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You swing in. 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You've got some hot, delicious za, and you're getting registered for the bike.
0: Tejo's Pizza today from 5:30 until 7:05. 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
1: Mm-hmm. 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Sign up, by the way, on the app for the Rock Stop notifications. Those go out every morning, and it just kind of says, hey, you know, we're going to be at Tejo's this afternoon, so you can look at that quick and know where we're going to be and make sure it can work in with your schedule. You said you had a lot of folks swing by yesterday during their lunch hour.
0: Yeah, there was a bunch of people stopping by Auto Authority on the north side of town trying to sign up. I actually had one lady who showed up real late, and she was taking selfies with the bike, and I said, hey, that's not how it works. And she said, am I too late? And I said, yeah. I said, the Rock Stop's kind of over. I said, but... And I walked through the process with her. I said, just so you know, we'll be at Tejo's tomorrow in the afternoon. I said, but you can't just take a picture with the bike. I mean, I'm sure that's nice and all, but...
1: Share that on social, because we'd love it.
0: That won't count towards your registration. And then I walked through that. Uh-huh. So,
1: but doesn't get you in it.
0: Yeah. Also on the website is the final four spots for our upcoming Talk Birdie to Me charity golf outing presented by River Valley Remodelers. Now, that's 2 weeks from today.
1: Yeah, so if you're hearing this and you can play golf or can't play golf, it doesn't really matter. This
0: is how many of our teams can't play golf?
1: This is a fun
0: watch them every year.
1: Tournament, and it's just a matter of some coworkers or friends or neighbors or, I don't know, your softball player, if you know,
0: drinking buddies,
1: book club, I don't care who it is. Grab these folks
0: and join
1: us. Red
0: hat, girls, whatever you got.
1: Join us for a day out on the course. It's at Valley High, and it's on a Friday, so you can take a three-day weekend. It's Father's Day weekend as well, so maybe get that extra day and join us on the golf course.
0: Take Dad. Maybe take Gramps.
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3: I bought a donut and they gave me a receipt for the donut. I don't need a receipt for a donut. I'll just give you the money. You give me the donut. And the transaction. We don't need to bring ink and paper into this. I just cannot imagine a scenario where I'd have to prove that I bought a donut. Some skeptical friend, don't even act like I didn't get that donut. I got the documentation right here. Oh wait, it's back home in the fire. Under D for donut.
4: Classic bit for Mitch Hedberg about donuts and receipts. Do you say no to receipts?
5: A lot of the time, yes. Yeah.
4: My wife is obsessed with having receipts. She is like her mother in the fact, I don't know what the problem is there. She's a so terrified that someone's going to like be able to circumvent the law and buy our house out from underneath us if they get a receipt that she didn't take from Best Buy or whatever. I don't know what the hell's going on.
5: I only really take them when I think there's a potential that I might need to return something that was purchased.
4: When we were living when we were living in our first house, I remember discovering the treasure trove of receipts. And I said, honey, you got receipts in here from like 10 years ago. What are you doing? And bought the shredder for Christmas and for me, I loved it, hearing all those receipts getting zipped up. She still saves a lot. I don't, like, we'll go to a festival and she saves the receipt. What are we doing? We don't need it. National Donut Day. As we mentioned, it's also National Sausage Roll Day, National Hot Air Balloon Day, Donut Day, Gingerbread Day, Moonshine Day, Veggie Burger Day. And apparently it's Constitution Day as well.
5: You know why? The donut, right? The Salvation Army. Yeah, the donut lassies. That's the history. It took place in Chicago 1938 to honor the first donut day. It took place there to honor the Salvation Army's donut lassie. They were sent to the war in 1917 to care
4: for soldiers need food.
5: Wounded soldiers and provided a boost of morale in the form of a donut, a delicious fried sweet treat.
4: Now, I'm not telling you to go shopping for donuts at the national chains. If you have a local chain that has got some donuts.
5: A local bakery that makes delicious.
4: 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You should still go to your local spots first. However, if you're looking to save some money, most of the national chains can offer some sort of deal on Donut Day.
5: Sure, the big one. 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
4: 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Lots of different donut deals out there for chain restaurants, chain donut shops. What's your favorite kind of donut?
5: Well, I told you that my son is excited to try, which is a chain, is my understanding. And you know Gold Belly, where you can order different the fancy foods and stuff. So they're on Gold Belly. So I know it's a chain. But they happen to, I think, originate from Boston or the Boston area. And they're called Canes, K-A-N-E-S, Canes Donuts. And apparently we're headed there when we're in Boston. It's a must-have donut, apparently. A lot of awards and accolades for their donuts.
4: Thrillist.com putting together a list of a rundown of 24 classic donuts ranked from best to worst. The round glazed donut is apparently number one. That is the pinnacle of donuts everywhere. The regular ass glazed donut.
5: I'm skipping it.
4: If I had my choice, if I walked into a donut shop, no matter what kind or local or national, whatever, doesn't matter. I've got a thing for it. At Dunkin' Donuts, they call it an apple spice donut.
5: Like a fritter?
4: Well, almost. So it's just like a, it's almost like a jelly donut, right? In the sense that it's got the donut, and then they squirt like a
5: Bismarck, so it's
4: they squirt an apple pie filling into there, and then instead of like a cinnamon or a sugar, it's or it's like a powder as opposed to a cinnamon sugar on the outside. It's delightful. It's wonderful. I love
5: it. So a filled donut versus a...
4: Yeah.
5: It doesn't surprise me that that's number one. It's easy. It's the go-to, but I would skip a donut if that was the only choice.
4: Rainbow sprinkles coming in at number two. The old-fashioned donut, which I think is just a regular ass... Take the dough, fry it, and then steam it or whatever, and then you're good to go. Raspberry jelly coming in at number four. Apple fritter at number five, which is pretty close to the one that I chose.
5: Favorite.
4: Donut holes at number six. So like munchkins?
5: Pop a lot of them.
4: Chocolate frosted at number seven. Crumb cake at number eight. And then blueberry cake donuts at number nine. I don't like blueberries and donuts. Not my favorite. National Donut Day.
5: I told you I'm seasonal. I like the cider donuts at Orchards in the fall, and I like the Door County cherry donuts that are in Door County during cherry season. I like those limited time edition ones for sure.
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1: Just heard from Shinedown, a song called Bully. Your kids ever get bullied?
2: I think it happens to everybody, right?
3: I mean, I think they had negative experiences with particular people, but I don't know if it, like, I would
1: qualify it as bullying?
3: Quantify it as that.
1: Okay. Or describe it as bullying?
3: Mm-hmm.
1: Just, and look, kids, because of who they are.
3: There was a very challenging time in there, that middle school, late middle school, early high school.
1: Well, yeah.
3: Transition period, and yeah, it was challenging. But I wouldn't classify it as, like, they particularly had a issue with a group of people that, you know, wouldn't leave them alone or terrorize them.
1: I got bullied enough at home. I wasn't getting bullied at school. Nothing to scare kid. I always tell people that, like, people that are mean to me, I'm like, look, man, I had an abusive father. Ain't nothing you could do to me that I haven't already had done. So whatever.
3: But it's been since the beginning of time.
1: Yeah, and it's never going to end. And I know we've made some positive changes.
3: Yes.
1: When it comes to bullying, especially in schools nowadays, trying to at least, but
3: trying.
1: It's unfortunately just never going to be a thing that goes away. Someone asking on Reddit recently, who'd you rather? Which is the worst situation? Finding out that your kid is being violently bullied at school, right? Kicked, beaten up, taken lunch, spit on, whatever.
3: In person and all of that, but there's also the whole what they can
1: name
3: do
1: calling, online.
3: What
1: stuff,
3: they can do to you online is horrific.
1: Or finding out that your kid is a violent bully at school. Which is the worst of those two scenarios?
3: Well, I don't want nothing bad to happen to my kids. But I really don't want... I mean, it's kind of like that movie I told you about that's horrific to watch. And it's the school shooting where the parents hear about it and they're freaking out because it's at their kid's school and everything. And then the police come to the door and the mom's dropping to the ground because she thinks her son's dead and the son is the shooter.
1: Right.
3: And it's...
1: And we talk about that a lot.
3: Like, unbelievable.
1: Anytime we see
3: watch,
1: these things.
3: It's just to see what it does to this husband. I mean, and then there's no, I mean, not that there should be empathy, but you know what I mean? Then they're the villains of this community and they didn't see it. And so, I mean, that must be just, ugh. And the guilt and the embarrassment, I mean, just all of it.
1: A Reddit poll asking which would be a worse realization, finding out that your kid is the one being violently bullied at the school, or finding out that your kid is the bully doing the bullying at
3: probably
1: the school?
3: Probably that my kid is the bully.
1: Really? That would be worse than the...
3: Yeah, because...
1: Now you're talking about the kid has got something wrong with him.
3: Right.
1: And I messed up as a parent.
3: Correct.
1: And now I've got to correct this, and I also have to figure out how do I correct it quickly.
3: Because if I can find out that this is happening to them, what can I do? Can I help them? Can we change schools? Can I get them in therapy? Can we? And that happens to, unfortunately, people, and that would be horrific. And it
1: if they're,
3: scar
1: the,
3: them.
1: If
3: but
1: they're if, the victim, you're
3: if
1: saying.
3: If they're the victim. But there's help we could get. If they're the person that, what in the world is your thought process that you're inflicting pain like this on other people? And why and how and what the hell's wrong with you? And how did I raise you? And it's like the people showing up at the door saying that your person is the shooter as opposed to the victim.
1: 66% of people in this Reddit poll said it would be worse to find out that their kid was the bully. Whereas 32% said it would be worse to find out that their kid was the one being bullied. And again, that I think it speaks to that ability to fix the problem quickly, right? Because if the kid's being bullied, you can take him out of the school, you can homeschool him, you can move to, you know, I mean, like, and that's extreme, I'm just saying, but there are options. Not to mention nowadays, you know, the person who's doing the bullying, if you can identify that person, they could get taken out of the school. Or there could be other parameters set up inside the school for them, too, to never be
3: But they're
1: crossing.
3: Broken if they're the person that's wanting to inflict pain on others. There's something
1: But if they
3: wrong
1: are the person,
3: you.
1: Right, then something has broken there in the kid that you've either messed them up or they've got some sort of mental health problem that I'm diagnosed or whatever. And now that road is a little longer, I think, right, when you're talking about maybe fixing that issue. One parent said, my kid being a violent bully would be a harsher realization about my own parenting and a more difficult follow-up conversation to start fixing the issue. A lot of other people agreeing, saying that the kid would have learned it from them, right? Where does that come from? Usually it's a learned behavior, right? I see my dad abusing my mom, or I come from a violent home, and my only outlet is
3: a split of some sort that you can't blame on the parents.
1: On the flip side of that, one person did say it's definitely worse if they are being bullied. Schools are often useless with that stuff. And as a parent, you are even more helpless because you can't do anything to the bullies.
3: Yeah. And when I want to quantify that answer, I mean, I still would pick what I chose. But you said violently as opposed, I mean, not that, but when you put it in silos of bullying, right, the fact that there could have been
1: physical danger.
3: Violence to my child is horrific.
1: But look, as a person, again, who suffered through, you know, that kind of relationship with my father, I mean, the physical violence wears off. I mean, like, it sucks. It's not fun. I'm not. But man, those
3: the social trauma,
1: the long term effect that I carry with me now, all these years later, is always that emotional stuff, right? And that disconnection from reality.
3: Mm-hmm.
1: Another person said, as someone who was heavily bullied, finding out my kid was a bully would be so shameful.
3: Yes.
1: And humiliating.
3: Uh-huh.
1: Again, a recent Reddit poll asking people, what would be the worst realization, that your kid is being violently bullied in school or that they are the one dishing out the bullying? And 66% of people said it would be worse to find out that the kid was the violent bully. Rockmornings.com if you want to respond to that, weigh in on that topic. That's got to be tough. Thankfully, I don't have kids. I don't have to worry about that. Yeah, I think if I did have kids, finding out that your kid is the bully would be tough.
3: Well, the investigating the why.
1: Right.
3: I mean, the what?
1: Well, and especially, you know, in your scenario, right, where you two are not, did you guys ever do corporate punishment, spankings and stuff like that?
3: No.
1: Okay. Right. So there's not a lot of, you know what I mean? There's no real impetus for that becoming a problem for them, right? So, like, again, it becomes this learned behavior, right? This sort of like, well, that's what mom and dad do in order to get me in line. So if I want this kid to do, you know, and they're not thinking that out loud, it's a subconscious thing. But
3: you'd have to collaborate with the school. You'd have to figure out how to make amends. You'd have to, you know, investigate the why. And
1: being ousted from other, you know, I mean, you might be heavily involved in PTA or other organizations, and now you're the mom of the kid that's bullying other kids in school. And
3: what were the predictors? Did you see it happening? Did you see it?
1: Then everyone questions your parenting and whether or not
3: Who cares? Well, I mean, that would be...
1: Well, yeah, but then you're Scarlet Letter. I mean, you're walking around worried about that all the time. That's not good.
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0: Yeah, baby. 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

0: pretty much my favorite candy, and it is definitely my favorite way to get a malt. Yeah, I'm serious. Try it sometime. Delish. 7840957. You want to get something in? I got some corn for you in a few minutes. Also, testify with some Rage Against the Machine. And anything else you need to add to the pile, let me know at 7840957. If you haven't picked them up yet, you probably should. 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A little bit towards the back, not under the beer tent. It's going to be towards the back with a gigantic stage outdoors, tons of lights, lots of noise, and just an all-around fad and schmabulous show. So, dude, you're going to want to go. You do not want to miss this show. It is going to be utterly amazing. We are going to be keeping people up all night in, like, Sparta and Winona and probably down in Iowa, too. It's going to be the loudest lacrosse has ever been, and you need to be there. Join us for Alter Rocks for Megadeth and Obituary on Friday, July 31st, with 95.7 The Rock.
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0: Brand new stuff from Five Finger Death Punch. It still hasn't been decided yet. Okay, the album is done. There's no release date, and it doesn't even have a name yet. But more than likely, that's probably going to be the title track. So I'm just going to go with it. Eye of the Storm, new stuff from Five Finger. And probably also you'll be able to get the album, I'm going to say maybe August? September, perhaps? I don't know. We're just going to have to wait and see. The tour is starting in just like a few days, so they got to get it out there soon, right? Right? Well, probably. Anyway, it's June, but I got Mayday from 3 Days Grace in just a couple of seconds. We also have a rock stop a little bit later on this evening, so more on that in a bit. But basically, keep your dinner plans open because you're going to Tejo's Pizza at around 5:30. Okay? All right. Perfect.
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0: System of a Down. Actually, the alarm on my phone in the morning is called Chop Suey. To, you know, wake up. I usually, you know, got to grab the keys, but I don't put on any makeup. Anyway, 7840957. If you got needs today, I'll be more than happy to provide. We're also going to be providing you with another shot to win with the 95 Days of Summer. 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Northside, yo, La Crosse, Tejo's Pizza, Taco Pizza. I'm just going to drop that in there. Taco Pizza. 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
6: 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If you could only eat one food for the rest of your life, what would it be? 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
5: Look, I love bacon, I love steaks, I love burgers, I love pizza, I love nachos, I love all that stuff. There's no denying any of that. But if I got to have one thing all the time, every time, over and over and over again, give me pasta. Now, do I get all the sauces?
7: And the different kinds of pasta?
6: No, you get one.
5: So it's just pasta.
7: So it's
5: just
7: always
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7: It's always spaghetti.
5: But it's just
7: always
5: pasta.
7: Always
5: there's no sauce. There's
7: lasagna.
5: No meat. There's no nothing.
6: No, you get the sauce, but only one.
7: So you get
5: spaghetti.
7: The red meat.
5: Give me spaghetti.
7: Red meat sauce.
5: Just red sauce spaghetti. I'm good. I'm good to go.
7: Because can I put things in it? Can I put meatballs?
6: Brian likes his meatballs.
7: Clams.
5: What are you trying to do over there? Brian likes his meatballs. Shut up. So stupid. Brian likes his meatballs. What the hell was that?
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0: Dog Star. It's all in now on 95.7 The Rock. I really want to go see those guys, man, playing down, the DeSylvie, I think, at the end of August. I want to catch a pick. I want to be right up front, man. Keanu! You can't. You just can't be in, like, you can't, don't be that guy. I mean, like, cheer and everything, but I do kind of want a pick, though. He does play with a pick most of the time. Not all of the time, but most of the time. I mean, how cool would that be? I got a pick from Keanu. Anyway. All right, we're getting a little closer to the 90s at noon. If you want something from the 90s, I'll be more than happy. Theory of a Dead Man in just a couple seconds, plus new music of the Rocks from Evanescence coming next on 95.7 The Rock.
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5: Hi, I'm State Representative Steve Doyle. 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Unfortunately, those things are starting to feel out of reach. With the cost of pretty much everything up these days, summer could look very different this year. That's why I voted to lower property taxes, eliminate taxes on tips and overtime, and send your money back to you. 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We need to work together, both sides, to get things done. And I stand ready to do it again because people shouldn't have to wait for relief. But this time, let's do it right. The American Dream includes family vacations, and no one should have to worry about the cost of gas to get you there. 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

0: back to the 80s before we go back to the 90s. 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Anyway, it is almost time for the 90s at noon officially. And in fact, we are going to officially start it early, simply because I can and I want to. So I'm going to. 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

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It's Green Day on 95.7 The Rock. 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And if you got needs for the 90s at noon, text them to me at 7840957. If you got needs like around this area that's grumbling at you, yeah, I'm pointing to the Buddha right now. You should stop into Artie's Flipside Pub and Grill and maybe grab some lunch or some breakfast lunch or just, well, whatever you want. If you want some 90s stuff, well, text it to me and I will get it in. Right now, Stabbing Westward on 95.7 The Rock.

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1: I'm a big fan. Well, of bread and of Metallica. Do yourself a favor. I know school's out and all that stuff, but I'm going to give you homework over the weekend. What you really should do is go and listen to the original, if you've never heard it before, by Budgie. You should also spend some time with that band just to kind of check them out, because it's actually pretty, they're pretty awesome. I guess the best way to describe them is kind of like, progressive punk, almost like a more punk version of Rush. So if you're into that sort of thing, or at least you just want to experience some really interesting music, you might want to check that out over the weekend. Budgie, look it up. 7840957, more of the 90s at noon in just a couple of seconds. We're going to get behind the counter with Pearl Jam next on 95.7
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1: The Rock. Take me out to the ball. Okay, I'm not going to say. 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The family bus trip to AmFam Field against the Mariners in August. 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

0: It's been a 90s at noon today of the strange and unusual or whatever, or just the plain weird and fun, like cake. Never there in the 90s at noon from Artie's Flipside Pub and Grill. If you want to get some more into the 90s at noon, I do have some Soul Asylum next. We'll get some Black Gold down. Anything else you want to add? You know, I think you know what to do. Also, keep in mind another rock stop today, this evening, or maybe drive time or maybe after drive time, depending on when you get done with work today. But 5:30 until 7:05, T-Joe's Pizza up on the north side. Get there, sign up, win yourself a brand new Harley Davidson. It is one wicked ride. 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Maybe today is your opportunity. Swing on by T-Joe's. Grab yourself an excellent pizza, taco, and then take a look at the bike. 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It's wicked cool, and it should be yours. So sign up, get yourself qualified, and win it. With the 95 Days of Summer, T-Joe's Pizza, 5:30 until 7:05. Thanks to Great River Harley Davidson, Higher Heating and Air Conditioning, Pasture Pride Cheese, and 95.7
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From Artie's Flipside Pub and Grill. 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

0: It's all about the monkey business, and it's all about next weekend. Seriously, next weekend. It's been a while. We've been waiting for the show, but the wait is almost over. Next Saturday, Maple Grove Venues, Sebastian Bach, of course, and a whole bunch of others. 80s Fest, Maple Grove Venues. Yes, you can still get your tickets. Yes, you can still win your tickets. You can do all of the things for 80s Fest in the app or at 957therock.com. And I'm going to recommend that if you don't have your tickets yet, buy them now because you don't want to pay more when you go to the door or go to the gate. Or when you get there, because I mean, dude, you know the drill. You always got to pay more day of, so don't pay less and pick up your parking passes in advance too, because again, they'll be cheaper if you buy them now as opposed to when you buy them when you get there. So do all of the things and go to 80s Fest. Vince Neil, Stephen Piercy, Sebastian Bach, Quiet Riot, all at Maple Grove Venues next Saturday. Gonna be awesome. We'll wrap up the 90s at noon in just a couple seconds, too, from Marty's Flipside Pub and Grill and 95.7
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Don't want to go home tonight. It's New Music of the Rocks from 3 Days Grace on 95.7 The Rock. Got a text from Mike during the 90s at noon. Wanted some Weezer, but the song that he wanted from Weezer wasn't even close, man. 2008. Still rocks. Still going to play it. And now that it's not noon, I can. So here you go, Mike. It's your pork and beans on 95.7 The Rock.

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0: This time it's Sully from Godsmack along with Billy Morrison. That is Becoming on 95.7 The Rock. Rock stop number 5 a little bit later on tonight, 5:30 to 7:05 to be completely exact, because you got to be. 95 minutes, baby. 5:30 to 7:05, Northside T-Joe's Pizza, right in La Crosse. Get yours. Get a taco. Dude, their taco pizza is incredible. And then, of course, get signed up to win a brand new Harley-Davidson, because that's the reason you're stopping there for the first place. Or maybe it's the pizza. I don't know. Hey, man, you do you. Just make sure you get there. 5:30 until 7:05. Rock stop number 5, T-Joe's Pizza, Northside, yo. 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
7: 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If you could only eat one food for the rest of your life, what would it be? 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
7: Pasta?
6: Look, I love bacon, I love steaks, I love burgers, I love pizza, I love nachos, I love all that stuff. There's no denying any of that. But if I got to have one thing all the time, every time, over and over and over again, give me pasta. Now, do I get all the sauces?
8: And the different kinds of pasta?
7: No, you get one.
6: So it's just pasta.
8: So it's
6: just plain,
8: ravioli.
6: Just plain ass pasta.
8: It's always spaghetti.
6: But it's just
8: always
6: pasta.
8: Always
6: there's no sauce. There's
8: lasagna.
6: No meat. There's no nothing.
7: No, you get the sauce, but only one.
8: So you get
6: spaghetti,
8: the red meat.
6: Give me spaghetti.
8: Red spaghetti. Meat sauce.
6: Just red sauce spaghetti. I'm good. I'm good to go.
8: Can I put things in it? Can I put meatballs?
7: Brian likes his meatballs.
8: Clams.
6: What are you trying to do over there? Brian likes his meatballs. Shut up. This is stupid. Brian likes his meatballs. What the hell is that?
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0: Eva under fire that is villainous, along with Maria from, of course, In This Moment. Eva under fire also going to be playing with Five Finger Death Punch all summer long. Couple opportunities in August for you guys, either up around the Twin Cities or over in Milwaukee, if you are so interested. We'll get Boomy with a POD before I get out of here. Bags comes in next on 95.7 The Rock. Don't forget the Rock Stops over the weekend. And if you got the app, well, you won't. Because if you got the app, you can get the notifications every day that tell you everything that you possibly need to know for each and every rock stop. So it just dings right away in the morning. And then, hey, okay, that's where the rock stop is. That's the time. All the things. Those are important. So if you want to hit all the rock stops and maximize your chances to win a brand new Harley Davidson, make sure you got the app. You can download it at 957therock.com. But real quick, T-Joe's tonight, 5:30 until 7:05. Saxon Hall over in Brownsville, noon until 1:35 on Saturday. And Sunday Fun Day, it's Cheesy Lake Sunday morning, 11 a.m. until 12:35 at Pastor Pride Cheese over in Cashton. So there's your weekend, at least, with the 95 days of summer from Great River Harley Davidson, Pastor Pride Cheese, higher heating and air conditioning, and 95.7 The Rock.
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The song that started it all for P. Roach, It's Last Resort here on 95.7 The Rock. Bags is my name. Happy Friday. Moving into the weekend. Kind of a busy weekend for me because, well, the rest of my weekends are going to be busy because not only am I a wedding DJ, the 95 days of summer are rolling forward. We actually have a rock stop later on today at T. Joe's Pizza from 5:30 to 7:05, so be ready for that one. T. Joe's Pizza right here in La Crosse, by the way. Metallica coming up right now. It's Ice Nine Kills with Twisting the Knife.

0: Metallica here on 95.7 The Rock. You want to make it out to a Brewer game this year? We got a couple of bus trips left. We have sold out most of them we've put together. We still have a few remaining. One coming up on September 7th against the Cubs, and I would imagine that one's going to start selling quickly. Because Brewers-Cubs, near the end of the season, we start thinking playoffs and looking at positioning in the standings. That could be an interesting one. You're going to want to be there. We also have a family bus trip on August 20th against the Mariners. So if you want to give your kids a family experience, we don't allow booze on the bus for that one. So nice day for the kids at the ballpark for that one. Either of our bus trips, the situation's the same in regards as you get deluxe motor coach transportation on a luxury ready bus, a pregame tailgate party in the parking lot thanks to Premier Catering, and of course your ticket to the game. 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
6: Do you have a hypothetical question for us?
7: 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If you could only eat one food for the rest of your life, what would it be? 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
7: Pasta?
6: Look, I love bacon, I love steaks, I love burgers, I love pizza, I love nachos, I love all that stuff. There's no denying any of that. But if I got to have one thing all the time, every time, over and over and over again, give me pasta. Now, do I get all the sauces?
8: And the different kinds of pasta?
7: No, you get one.
6: So it's just pasta.
8: So it's
6: just
8: always
6: just plain ass pasta.
8: It's always spaghetti.
6: But it's just
8: always
6: pasta.
8: Always
6: there's no sauce. There's
8: lasagna.
6: No meat. There's no nothing.
7: No, you get the sauce, but only one.
8: So you get
6: spaghetti.
8: The red meat.
6: Give me spaghetti.
8: Red spaghetti. Meat sauce?
6: Just red sauce, spaghetti. I'm good. I'm good to go.
8: Because can meatballs? I put things in it? Can I put meatballs?
6: Fine,
7: he likes his meatballs.
8: Clams.
6: What are you trying to do over there? Brian likes his meatballs. Shut up. So stupid. Brian likes his meatballs. What the hell is that?
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There's a Trayu's latest called All For You on 95.7 The Rock. We'll talk some Brewers baseball here in a bit. Pretty Reckless with some Rockfest music coming up as well. Right now it's Foo Fighters.

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0: You'll see them play the Saturday show of Rockfest. It's pretty reckless with When I Wake Up on 95.7 The Rock. My name is Bags. Our Milwaukee Brewers with a frustrating couple of days. They lost yesterday to the Giants 12-9, and the day before that 1-0. So we split that four-game series, two games apiece, and that frustrates me because San Francisco, very, very beatable team this year. They're not doing well. And we were at home, so we had a very beatable team. I wanted the sweep there. Got to take the W's when you can get them. I'm at peace with the split because we didn't lose the series, but man, I really would have liked to have swept that whole one. Even winning wasn't necessarily enough for me. No days off for the Brewers. They're back in action tonight to start a weekend series against the Colorado Rockies on the road. Feltner pitches for the Rockies this evening. Sprout on the rubber for the Crew. 7:40 first pitch. You can catch the action on our sister station, WKTY AM 580, 96.7 FM.
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There's Beck with Loser on 95.7 The Rock. I'll drop in some corn here in a bit. After I feed you brand new rock from A Perfect Circle. It's been a little bit since we heard something from them. Not too long. I think they had a hit a couple of years ago, but still, it has been a couple of years since new A Perfect Circle. Here's their latest called Starless.

0: Off the Follow the Leader album, it's Got the Life from Korn on 95.7 The Rock. Let's take a very quick look at that weather forecast. Tonight, cloudy on the overnight. Could see some showers and thunderstorms, too. Should drop to a low near 62. Tomorrow, cloudy with a high of 87. Sunday, sunny and 82, and then Monday, cloudy and 74. So, cooling off as we go through the weekend, and any chances of rain outside of tonight got pulled back. That's decent. I'll take that. I got a wedding on Saturday, and I was really hoping that the weather was going to cooperate with me, and it looks like I'm going to get that. Back to The Rock in a bit with Sabaton and Nothing More together next.
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Come As You Are from Nirvana on 95.7 The Rock. My name is Bags. We'll do our 60-second scoop in a bit. And just a heads up, within that 60-second scoop, I'm going to have a little piece of news on Candlebox. Also got a piece of news on Ozzy. So that's worth sticking around for after Linkin Park. Right now, it's Five Finger Death Punch with their latest called Eye of the Storm.

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1: Full-length albums might be becoming a thing of the past. Kevin Martin from Candlebox was in an interview recently saying, quote, "I don't believe in releasing records anymore. I think it's a waste of time. I think you just release a song when you've got it. Get in the studio and track the song and put it out because nobody's selling records anymore." Candlebox is far from the only band with that mindset, and more seem to be joining it. So is it possible we just don't see albums anymore? In other rock news, Sharon and Jack Osbourne announced an Ozzy Osbourne AI avatar, which is coming to life through partnership between the Osbourne family and Hyperreal, the digital human technology company behind the patented digital DNA process Proto-Hologram. Together, they will enable the avatar to have conversations with fans and move, speak, and respond as Ozzy would. I'm not quite sure how I feel about this one.
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6: Pasta?
5: Look, I love bacon, I love steaks, I love burgers, I love pizza, I love nachos, I love all that stuff. There's no denying any of that. But if I got to have one thing all the time, every time,
7: true.
5: Over and over and over again, give me pasta. Now, do I get all the sauces?
7: And the different kinds of pasta. Just,
6: no, you get one.
5: So it's just pasta.
7: So it's
5: just plain,
7: always
5: just plain ass pasta.
7: It's always spaghetti.
5: But it's just
7: always
5: pasta.
7: Always
5: there's no sauce. There's
7: lasagna.
5: No meat. There's no nothing.
6: No, you get the sauce, but only one.
7: So oh, yeah. You get
5: spaghetti,
7: the red meat.
5: Give me spaghetti.
7: Red
5: spaghetti.
7: Meat sauce.
5: Just red sauce spaghetti. I'm good. I'm good to go.
7: Can
6: meatballs?
7: I put things in it? Can I put meatballs?
5: Brian
6: likes his meatballs.
7: Clams.
5: What are you trying to do over there? Brian likes his meatballs. Did you shut up. You're so stupid. Brian likes his meatballs. What the hell was that?
8: They're the best.
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Architects with Broken Mirror on 95.7 The Rock. I've got some Evanescence coming up. As a matter of fact, I will do the latest from Evanescence. After Rockfest music from I Prevail, here's Hurricane.

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Everlast with What It's Like on 95.7 The Rock. I'll get you some Weezer in a sec. After new rock from Nonpoint. We saw them back in January at the La Crosse Center for Riverfront Revolt. Was happy to see them in town again. And this song slaps, man. It's called Is It? New and only on 95.7 The Rock.

0: Weezer on your rock station, 95.7 The Rock. Let's take a quick look at that weather forecast. Tonight looking cloudy for the overnight. Some showers and thunderstorms possible, too. Should reach a high of 62. Tomorrow, cloudy with a high of 87. Sunday, sunny and 82. And then Monday, cloudy with a high of 74. So apart from tonight, looks like we're precipitation-free. Hope it stays that way. Actually, you know, we could use a little bit of rain. Just let it happen at night when we're not doing anything. 420 hit of the day brought to you by Happy Days Farm. Coming up at a time I'm sure you can figure out. We'll get you some Foo Fighters coming up in a bit with Asking with a Friend next.
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6: 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There's no denying any of that. But if I got to have one thing all the time, every time, over and over and over again, give me pasta. Now, do I get all the sauces?
8: And the different kinds of pasta?
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8: It's always spaghetti.
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6: Just red sauce spaghetti. 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
8: Can I put things in it? Can I put meatballs?
7: Brian likes his meatballs.
8: Clams.
6: What are you trying to do over there? 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Shut up. You're so stupid. Brian likes his meatballs. What the hell is that?
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1: 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The hit of the day today is coming at us from Avenged Sevenfold. It might surprise you that this song is their most commercially successful song. It's probably not the one you're thinking of. But it was an international hit, earning multiple platinum certifications in several countries, including this one. It was featured in three video games, Rock Band 4, WWE 2K17, and Fortnite. The most interesting piece of information about this song to us is the song's first live performance was right here in Wisconsin. That happened on July 17th, 2013 at Ford Festival Park in Oshkosh. The song I'm talking about, Hail to the King. Your 420 hit of the day from Happy Days Farm on 95.7 The Rock.

0: Three Days Grace with their latest called Don't Want to Go Home Tonight on 95.7 The Rock. Now, a little bit later on in the day, I'm going to get you guys our Flashback Friday. That comes up at 6 where I jam you an entire block of old school rock every Friday at 6. Well, coming up on Monday, if you like the old school stuff, they've got a thing called Hair Metal Mondays. Just after 9 a.m. every Monday morning, you're going to hear a song from Rat or Warrant, Cinderella, Tesla, Def Leppard, Motley Crue. You like that kind of stuff? You'll hear a jam on Monday just after 9 a.m. And you have a chance to get yourself a gift card to Breakfast Club and Pub right here in downtown La Crosse. 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
2: Grip it and rip it, baby. While Tiger is flipping every single car in sight, you're shanking balls into the woods and sinking one-foot gimmies. That's right. It's almost time for the 11th annual Talk Birdie to Me charity golf outing at Valley High Golf Club, thanks to River Valley Remodelers. 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

Tool with Sober here on 95.7 The Rock. We'll get you some Candlebox here in a bit. Right now, new rock from Bill Murray and A Day to Remember.

0: Throwing down some candle box here on 95.7 The Rock. Let's take a very quick look at that weather forecast. Tonight, cloudy for the overnight. Showers and thunderstorms possible, too. Should drop to a low near 62. Tomorrow, cloudy and 87. Sunday, looking sunny and 82. And then Monday, cloudy and 74. Road Rage starts at 5. Be reminded, we've got a rock stop starting at 5:30. I'll have information on that coming up. We'll get you back to The Rock in a bit with Mammoth. The Spell is next.
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There's Beartooth with their latest called Free on 95.7 The Rock. My name is Bags. It's the road rage as I drive your guys' grumpy asses home from work, although a lot less grumpy because it's Friday, man. It's the weekend. And you better be less grumpy because in a less than a half hour, we're going to be rock stopping it here in town. We're at T. Joe's Pizza right here in La Crosse. I'll tell you more about that after Shinedown. Right now, it's Nirvana.

0: Safe and Sound from Shinedown on 95.7 The Rock. At the end of summer, somebody is going to get on top of a 2026 Harley-Davidson Heritage Solo. The 95 Days of Summer, only on Rock Stop number 5, but we are rock stopping it today at Tejo's Pizza, right here in La Crosse on George Street. I know they have a couple of locations, that's why I'm specifying here in La Crosse on George Street. Tejo's Pizza, get there coming up at 5:30. I'm going to be there to give you a chance at that 2026 Harley-Davidson Heritage Solo. And we can all sit down and enjoy some pizza, too. Heck yeah, anytime I got pizza in front of me, I'm a happy guy. You will be even happier if tonight ends with you being qualified for the Harley. Again, Tejo's Pizza, right here in La Crosse on George Street. From 5:30 to 7:05 for the Rock Stop tonight. For the 95 Days of Summer, brought to you by Great River Harley-Davidson, Pasture Pride Cheese, Higher Heating and Air Conditioning, and 95.7
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Amy Lee, Poppy, and Courtney LaPlante coming up. 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
1: 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My name is Bags, hanging out here at T. Joe's Pizza in La Crosse. I want to be very specific about this. We are in La Crosse at T. Joe's Pizza until 7:05, trying to get somebody qualified for that 2026 Harley-Davidson Heritage Solo. Dude, you know me. I love a good pizza. I love pizza in general, and T. Joe's has a good one, man. They have different kinds of them, too. Bacon cheeseburger pizzas, the Maui pizza, chicken pizza, baked potato pizza, or hey, if you're just a plain pepperoni and cheese kind of guy, they can do that for you, too. And if you can't stick around, carry out. Take some za home with you for a late dinner this evening. And of course, somebody getting qualified for that 2026 Harley-Davidson Heritage Solo. Again, hanging out here at T. Joe's Pizza in La Crosse until 7:05 tonight for the Rock Stop. 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

New rock from Breaking Ben called Something Wicked on 95.7 The Rock. Still rock stopping it at T-Joe's Pizza right here in La Crosse on George Street. You got until 7:05 to get here. We'll talk more about that after Ice Nine Kills. Right now, it's Red Hot Chili Peppers.

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1: 95.7 The Rock. My name is Bags, hanging out here at T. Joe's Pizza in La Crosse. I want to be very specific about this. We are in La Crosse at T. Joe's Pizza until 7:05, trying to get somebody qualified for that 2026 Harley-Davidson Heritage Solo. Dude, you know me. I love a good pizza. I love pizza in general, and T. Joe's has a good one, man. They have different kinds of them, too. Bacon cheeseburger pizzas, the Maui pizza, chicken pizza, baked potato pizza, or hey, if you're just a plain pepperoni and cheese kind of guy, they could do that for you, too. And if you can't stick around, carry out. Take some za home with you for a late dinner this evening. And of course, somebody getting qualified for that 2026 Harley-Davidson Heritage Solo. Again, hanging out here at T. Joe's Pizza in La Crosse until 7:05 tonight for the Rock Stop. 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
1: 95.7 The Rock weather forecast. Tonight looking cloudy for the overnight. Chance for showers and thunderstorms as well. Should drop to a low near 62. Tomorrow, cloudy and 87. Sunday, sunny and 82. And then Monday looking cloudy with a high of 74. Flashback Friday coming up in a bit. Before I get there, here's Pearl Jam.
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Edge of a Broken Heart from Vixen on 95.7 The Rock, part of our Flashback Friday. Every single Friday at 6, I give you an entire block of old school rock and have some fun doing it. Right now, I'm eating some pizza because I'm at T. Joe's for the Rock Stop today. T. Joe's Pizza right here in La Crosse on George Street until 7:05. So you still got the rest of the hour to come on out here, have dinner with me, and maybe qualify for that 2026 Harley-Davidson Heritage Solo. More on that after Quiet Riot. Right now it's Winger.

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1: 95.7 The Rock. My name is Bags, hanging out here at T-Joe's Pizza in La Crosse. I want to be very specific about this. We are in La Crosse at T-Joe's Pizza until 7:05, trying to get somebody qualified for that 2026 Harley-Davidson Heritage Solo. Dude, you know me. I love a good pizza. I love pizza in general, and T-Joe's has a good one, man. They have different kinds of them, too. Bacon cheeseburger pizzas, the Maui pizza, chicken pizza, baked potato pizza, or hey, if you're just a plain pepperoni and cheese kind of guy, they can do that for you, too. And if you can't stick around, carry out. Take some za home with you for a late dinner this evening. And of course, somebody getting qualified for that 2026 Harley-Davidson Heritage Solo. Again, hanging out here at T-Joe's Pizza in La Crosse until 7:05 tonight for the Rock Stop. 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

Crawl Back to My Coffin from Dayseeker on 95.7 The Rock. Still hanging out at Tejo's right here in La Crosse on George Street. Somebody going to get qualified for that 2026 Harley-Davidson Heritage Solo. So come and see me. You have until 7:05 to do so. Right now it's Black Veil Brides.

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1: 95.7 The Rock. My name is Bags, hanging out here at T. Joe's Pizza in La Crosse. I want to be very specific about this. We are in La Crosse at T. Joe's Pizza until 7:05, trying to get somebody qualified for that 2026 Harley-Davidson Heritage Solo. Dude, you know me. I love a good pizza. I love pizza in general, and T. Joe's has a good one, man. They have different kinds of them, too. Bacon cheeseburger pizzas, the Maui pizza, chicken pizza, baked potato pizza, or hey, if you're just a plain pepperoni and cheese kind of guy, they could do that for you, too. And if you can't stick around, carry out. Take some za home with you for a late dinner this evening. And of course, somebody getting qualified for that 2026 Harley-Davidson Heritage Solo. Again, hanging out here at T. Joe's Pizza in La Crosse until 7:05 tonight for the Rock Stop. 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

0: Until the Sun Explodes from Sublime on 95.7 The Rock. And that's about where I leave you guys. Let's take a quick look at that weather forecast. Tonight looking cloudy on the overnight. Showers and thunderstorms possible too. Should drop to a low near 62. Tomorrow, cloudy and 87. Sunday, sunny and 82. And then Monday looking cloudy with a high of 74. Still a little bit of time left in the Rock Stop at T-Joe's Pizza right here in La Crosse on George Street. So if you want to get qualified for that 2026 Harley-Davidson Heritage Solo, you have until 7:05 to come and see me, and then maybe carry out a pizza while you're here. Lou Brutus and Hard Drive XL brought to you by Smokes for Less at 7. Before I go, I'll get you some Foo Fighters next.
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